Our Heavenly Father, I know I'm not worthy of anything Thy great love can bestow upon me. The way I have led my life by doing Satan's foul deeds, I know I don't have a right to ask for anything at all. But Jesus, I am truly pleading for a chance that only Thy great love and mercy can give. Save this sinner, Lord, and I'll promise you'll never regret.

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4: weather.
5: Mostly clear for tonight, a low 35 to 40 degrees. Mostly sunny tomorrow, temperature 65 to 70. Partly cloudy tomorrow night, 45, and mostly sunny, low 70s Tuesday. Wednesday, showers, thunderstorms 65, showers, thunderstorms breezy Thursday, low 60s, and mostly sunny to wrap up the week on Friday with a high near 60. I'm staff meteorologist Bill Jackman on the Virginia News Network.
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4: Virginia Commonwealth University may start reviewing tenured professors to ensure quality. Thomas Cage with details.
5: The process involves yearly evaluations and a committee review of the professor's accomplishments over the past 3 years. If rated unsatisfactory, professors have 1 year to improve or face consequences such as reduced workload, pay cuts, or dismissal. NBC 12 reports that while some critics feel the process was rushed and excluded faculty voices, supporters believe it is necessary to hold professors accountable. The university is currently revising the policy based on feedback before the final vote on May 4th. I'm Thomas Cage.
4: Dominion Energy says future demands from Virginia data centers will be enough electricity to power 12.75 million homes. That's roughly four times the total number of Virginia households. I'm Charlie O'Brien.
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6: WNRV weather. Mostly clear for tonight, a low 35 to 40 degrees. Mostly sunny tomorrow, temperature 65 to 70. Partly cloudy tomorrow night, 45, and mostly sunny, low 70s Tuesday. Wednesday, showers, thunderstorms 65, showers, thunderstorms breezy Thursday, low 60s, and mostly sunny to wrap up the week on Friday with a high near 60. I'm staff meteorologist Bill Jackman on the Virginia News Network.
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I have an hour of bluegrass gospel for you now on Knee Deep in Bluegrass Gospel. I'm your host, Cindy Baucom, and let me thank you for being tuned this way for bluegrass gospel music. This week, we'll enjoy songs from Darren and Brooke Aldridge, Daly and Vincent, Danny Paisley in the Southern Grass, Darren Nicholson. We'll hear from Jesse Smathers, Jim and Jesse and the Virginia Boys, Joe Mullins and the Radio Ramblers, and more. And Knee Deep in Bluegrass Gospel is brought to you in part by Get It Played, Camp Springs Bluegrass Park, the Mountain Home Music Company, and Steve Sutton Fest. 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

from their brand new all-gospel release called Soul Connection. That's Darren and Brooke Aldridge featuring John Cowan on You Don't Knock. That's a song that John Cowan recorded with Newgrass Revival several years ago. We got the show started with Flat Lonesome, Draw Me Near. My name is Cindy Bauckham, and as our bluegrass gospel music continues, have Crying Holy Unto the Lord. Here's J.D. Crowe and the New South.

0: from an album in bluegrass known widely for its catalog number 0044 on Rounder Records, J.D. Crow and the New South, when Ricky Skaggs, Jerry Douglas, and Tony Rice were in the band. Hope you enjoyed that one on Knee Deep in Bluegrass Gospel, brought to you in part by Foothills Country Ham.
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From their album Singing from the Heart, that's Daly and Vincent with I Am Resolved. When I played piano for the congregation at our Baptist church where I grew up, I loved playing that song on piano, and I just happened to remember that the hymnal we sang it from, it was number 105. Number 105, let's sing it together, I Am Resolved. Danny Paisley has the next song on Knee Deep in Bluegrass Gospel. What a singer Danny Paisley is. From a generation of singers, Bob Paisley was Danny's father, great bluegrass artist, and Danny's son, Ryan Paisley, wonderful mandolin player and singer that's in his band, the Southern Grass. Here's Danny Paisley from his album, Bluegrass State of Mind, and one called Two Old Church Pews.

0: No empty chairs. That's David Parmley. I'm Cindy Baucom, and I want to thank you for being along here for Knee Deep in Bluegrass Gospel. Have more gospel music on the way, but first, these messages. 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It's the Tony Rice Memorial Day Music Fest, May 21st through 23rd, featuring top talent, honoring the musical legacy of Tony Rice at Camp Springs Bluegrass Park. 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

a great song called Alive When I Die. That's Darren Nicholson on the Mountain Home Music label. How about one from Doyle Lawson and Quicksilver now? Burden Bearer was the name of the album that Sailing on the Waves of Glory was recorded. Here's Doyle Lawson and Quicksilver on Knee Deep in Bluegrass Gospel.

0: For a while now, I've been seeing 17-year-old Jackson Harris. I'm going to have to check and see if Jackson's had a birthday between the time I started getting his music on the air. He is the son of Mickey Harris, who has spent more than 20 years with Rhonda Vincent and The Rage. Great, great singer. Keep your eyes on Jesus and the cross. Before that, Doyle Lawson and Quicksilver, Sailing on the Waves of Glory. Cindy Bauckham inviting you to visit the website, KneeDeepInBluegrass.com. 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And I have social media pages on Facebook, Instagram, and TikTok. 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Mickey was a recipient of the Southern Gospel Music Lifetime Achievement Award in 2014 and received the Distinguished Achievement Award by the International Bluegrass Music Association in 2019. 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
1: 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This is Darren Nicholson. 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

Jesse Smathers and Good Time Get Together. That's a song the Lewis family had out many years ago. Jesse Smathers of the Lonesome River Band bringing that one back. I love this time I get to spend with you presenting gospel music here on the radio. And I want to thank you for being tuned in. Want to go back many years with Jim and Jesse and the Virginia Boys. I love this song, Glory to His Name.

The name of the album is Thankful and Blessed. Joe Mullins and the Radio Ramblers, Journey On. And I want to dedicate that to the memory of my mother-in-law of more than 20 years, Wilma Henson Baucom. She was the mother of Terry Baucom and passed away this past week, just a few weeks shy of her 100th birthday. She was a rock. I put her obituary on my Facebook page if you'd like to look that up. But she absolutely was one of the best cooks. She loved gardening. She loved taking care of her family, but lived independently in her home until just a couple of weeks ago. She was 99, Wilma Baucom. In memory of her, we'll do the last song, too, featuring Larry Cordell. Here's Two Coats on Knee Deep in Bluegrass Gospel.

Yeah, that's Larry Cordell rounding out this week's program of Bluegrass Gospel Music. I'm Cindy Bauckham. Thank you for tuning in. Hope you enjoyed it, and I hope you'll come back for more gospel music every week right here with me. It's brought to you in part by Get It Played, Denton Farm Park, the Mountain Home Music Company, and Pinecastle Music. 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Social media pages on Facebook, Instagram, and TikTok. Take care, everybody. Until we're together again, take care of yourselves and take care of each other. See ya.

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1: Mostly clear for tonight, a low 35 to 40 degrees. Mostly sunny tomorrow, temperature 65 to 70. Partly cloudy tomorrow night, 45, and mostly sunny, low 70s Tuesday. Wednesday, showers, thunderstorms, 65. Showers, thunderstorms, breezy Thursday, low 60s. And mostly sunny to wrap up the week on Friday with a high near 60. I'm staff meteorologist Bill Jackman on the Virginia News Network.
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Oh, there's nothing better than spraying on the front porch. Redbuds, dogwoods, maybe the flower bed looking really good. I'm Joe Mullins. Let's enjoy some great gospel picking and singing for the next hour, provided by the state of Ohio. Visit the Buckeye State soon. 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Ohio, the heart of it all, presents Front Porch Fellowship.

New music on Front Porch Fellowship, Chosen Road, always good. New song called A God Thing. Chosen Road begins our time of picking and singing on the front porch. I'm glad we have this every week. I'm Joe Mullins. You're looking good. Here's a lovely lady that's a wonderful singer and songwriter and presenter of original gospel and bluegrass and country music. Here's Donna Ulysses and Walk This Mountain Down.

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The first all-gospel album we produced was 16 years ago, our collection called Hymns from the Hills, with that original called Worth It All. I'm Joe Mullins, blessed to be your host for Front Porch Fellowship. Now, here's a song out of a very similar vein, and we enjoyed this one years ago by the Spencers. Thank God for Darren and Brooke Aldridge, and they got Jason Crabb as a featured artist for a new version of the old classic, It'll Be Worth It After All.

0: from a new collection called Soul Condition by Darren and Brooke Aldridge. There's Darren and Brooke and Jason Crabb, and it'll be worth it after all. Joe Mullins with you. Stay right there for more Front Porch Fellowship.
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A stop by the Bluegrass Music Hall of Fame, known as the first family of bluegrass gospel, the Lewis family from Lincolnton, Georgia, their version of an old song called Did You Ever Go Sailing? Joe Mullins with you on Front Porch Fellowship. We'll stay at the Hall of Fame, and we'll stay with the damp spring weather in several neighborhoods around the country. And Doyle Lawson will get us through safely. Here's Doyle Lawson and Quicksilver and Gonna Roll My Boat.

Going way back, the Isaacs from the 1990s, when Tim Surratt and John Bowman were part of the group alongside Brother Ben, and I'm ready to go. The Isaacs, now stars of the Grand Ole Opry for many years, part of this week's Front Porch Fellowship program. Well, I recognize this title, and we have a new version of this old classic. Eddie Sanders is an Oklahoma singer and songwriter who has found a song that a lot of folks may have forgotten about. New music from Eddie Sanders and friends, and would they love him down in Shreveport? If

0: We looked it up. That comes from renowned songwriter Bobby Braddock. New version of the old song from Eddie Sanders on Front Porch Fellowship.
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4: Hey, baby, are you an overdue library book? 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
3: What about that girl with the hoop earrings?
2: 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When she was dancing...
3: 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Look out!
2: Oh, my God. Becky. Becky, are you okay?
5: My arm. I think it's broken.
2: Can you bend it?
5: It's already bent. In the wrong direction.
2: I can't believe this. 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
3: 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Ah, that's better.
2: You're really okay? You're serious, Becky?
3: 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I'm not serious.
2: Ow! My arm, it hurts.
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0: Boy, I love his singing, and I'm not the only one. Thousands of folks have enjoyed Jeff Tolbert as an artist from his days with the Isaacs and Ricky Skaggs and almost 30 years with the Primitives. Jeff Tolbert and Primitive Road and Hallelujah, Our Lord is Risen from their debut album. Hopefully something new from Jeff lands on the Front Porch Fellowship desk very soon. Jeff Tolbert will provide a gospel set, as will a couple of other acts, at the Industrial Strength Bluegrass Summerfest, Ohio's big bluegrass event in July at Xenia, Ohio's fairgrounds. That's just east of Dayton, less than an hour from Columbus. 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

One of the most loved voices in bluegrass music history, and he's been making history 40 years straight now. That's Russell Moore singing with Third Time Out, I think from one of their debut albums from the early 1990s, and a song Russell still sings and inspires thousands of people on stages night after night. Now as a member of Union Station alongside the great Alison Krauss. The Alison Krauss and Union Station 2026 tour underway right now. Here's Alison from years back, and There Is a Reason on Front Porch Fellowship.

One of the most Grammy-awarded artists in American music history, Alison Krauss, wraps up our time on the front porch today. Now, save me a spot next week. I'll be there with some hymn books, and we'll do some picking and singing. I'm Joe Mullins. God bless you.

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0: Hello, everybody. I'm Les Butler. And if you like fiddles, mandolins, dobros, and guitars, you'll love Les Butler and Friends. And if you like the primitive quartet, Ricky Skaggs, the Rochesters, Doyle Lawson and Quicksilver, Paul Williams, and the Isaacs, you'll love Les Butler and Friends, Bluegrass Gospel.
1: 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This is Kelsey Harrigal with Flat Lonesome. And this is Les Butler and Friends, Bluegrass Gospel.
2: Thank you, Kelsey. Appreciate that introduction. Let's just get right to it. You're here for some great bluegrass gospel, and that's what we're going to deliver, starting with Steve Bruce doing some banjo picking.

Well, if I remember correctly, he lives in Middle Tennessee, not too far from us, but he sent us some music. Oh, I don't know. It's been 3 or 4 years ago now, and it's been a while since I played one of those tunes. That's some banjo picking right there. Steve Bruce, Facing the Giant, here on Les Butler and Friends Bluegrass Gospel. Here's Travis Alltop, great preacher, guitar player, fine singer. Here he is with He Paid the Debt.

Well, Travis surrounds himself with some mighty fine talent, folks like Darren Vincent and Andy Leftwich, and it just goes on and on. He's a fine talent himself, Travis Alltop. He paid the debt. Speaking of fine talent, boy, this group sure got it. Chosen Road, their latest, singing about a God thing, here on Les Butler and Friends.

You ever just look around and just see, you know, something miraculous happen, and there was just absolutely no tangible thing you could point to or say about, you know, exactly how it happened? That's when you know God just showed up and did what he did. Chosen Road there, singing about that, a God thing. Got to produce this one right here a few years back from Bama Blue Grace. It's true. He will deliver me.

0: He will deliver you and he will deliver me. That is Bama Blue Grace. Been their producer now for like 15 or 20 years, something like that, a long time. They're into their 25th year. Matter of fact, this is year number 26. They just celebrated their silver anniversary. 25 years of just simply the best bluegrass gospel music. They are fabulous. If you've never heard them live, go see them live. Bama Blue Grace. Well, you're tuned in to Les Butler and Friends. Why don't you just slap a .com behind that and go visit our website and check it out. I believe you'll have a good time there. Well, let me see here. Coming up in a little bit, we've got the Rochester's 18 Mile Middle Cross and more. You're tuned in to Les Butler and Friends Bluegrass Gospel.
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to one of my very favorite songs from the original Rochesters, Heaven's Door, here on Real Southern Gospel Radio. Well, how about something new? That was a classic tune. Let's do a new tune from 18 Mile, What Mercy Means, here on Les Butler and Friends.

0: It's a new group on the scene known as 18 Mile. It's their latest, What Mercy Means. You're on Les Butler and Friends. Well, we're playing, I've already had one or two tunes in this show. Let me just go back here and see Steve Bruce. You probably have never heard his music before. And, here's possibly another one. But, boy, they're good. Group known as Middle Cross. I'm talking about Jesus here on Les Butler and Friends.
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known as Middle Cross. I'm talking about Jesus. It's what we do here at Les Butler and Friends. We just pick and sing and talk about Jesus. And you've come to like that, I think. all around the world, literally, we have affiliates. 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Hey, go to Facebook sometime and type in Les Butler and Friends. 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Maybe leave us a message, thought, question, comment. We'll try to answer it for you, help you out if we can. Maybe even a request, favorite song, favorite artist, something like that. And we'll try to help you out, okay? Well, let's see, coming up here in a little bit. Oh, man, I love this song. A new song from the Ben Rochester family. You're going to love it, too. The McBride family. Good stuff. Stephen Curtis Chapman and his dad's going to do a little bluegrass gospel picking on an old hymn. And then we've got something new from Jeff Talbert. Stay tuned.

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0: Now, I said that was new in my setup there in the last set of music, and that's not new. That's something from one of his solo records. But I tell you what it is, it's good, real good. Jeff Talbert, It's in the Blood. Well, there's a name in contemporary Christian music that's been around for decades, and his roots was just in, acoustic music. His dad taught him how to play guitar, and they did the old hymns and things like that. And old Stephen Curtis Chapman has come back to that, and I'm glad to see that, and I hope he stays there. We encourage him to stay there. Here he is with his dad, singing about life's railway to heaven.
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1: As you roll across the trestle, spanning Jordan, swelling tide.

Stephen Curtis Chapman, his dad, and I believe his brother in on that one, Life's Railway to Heaven, here on Les Butler and Friends. Bluegrass Gospel. Let's continue with family, husband, wife from Alabama. Preacher, singers, songwriters. It's good stuff. The McBride family, My Shepherd, here on Les Butler and Friends.

Street Ride family, my shepherd, here on Les Butler and Friends. Got to produce that one. Very blessed to do that. He's a fine preacher. Boy, can they forevermore write a song. They're in their 20s, and they just write well beyond their age. Love McBride family. I've loved this guy for a long time. Here he is with his new family group, Ben Rochester Family. Boy, listen to this song only if you want to be blessed. It's called No Need to Doubt Him Now, here on Les Butler and Friends.

0: Ben Rochester family, there's no need to doubt him now. Their latest. What a song. Wow. Just one of my favorite songs in a long, long time. What a message. What incredible playing and singing. The talent that family just is unending. Wow. Hey, if you'd like to go to the Passion Play in Eureka Springs, Arkansas, that's just south of Branson. You can make a Branson weekend out of it. Go to our Facebook page. Just type in Les Butler and Friends and then type in Passion Play. At the end of every month, we give away a pair of tickets. It might as well be you. Coming up here in a little bit, the Crab family. Yeah, they got some crabgrass. We'll help them out with that problem here in a little bit. Easter Brothers, Bradley Walker, and more right here on Les Butler and Friends, Bluegrass Gospel.
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1: 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And now Evangelist Harold Goines.
2: Hello, this is Harold Goines with West Virginia, Virginia Evangelism Ministry. Welcome today to our program, and we will be right back.

Welcome back to our program. Hope you enjoyed that song by Mr. Doyle Lawson. Today we're glad to bring you a message. What does God expect of me? That's a question. Maybe we should say, what does God expect of you, those of you who are listening? In Romans chapter 8, verse 1, there's a great battle going on in our life between the spirit and the flesh. So I will read to you some scriptures beginning in verse 1. Therefore, there now is no condemnation to those who are in Christ Jesus, who do not walk according to the flesh, but according to the Spirit. Down in 5, for those who live according to the flesh set their minds on the things of the flesh, but those who, according to the Spirit, the things of the Spirit. For to be carnal-minded is death, but to be spiritual-minded is life and peace. Because the carnal mind is enmity against God, for it is not subject to the law of God, nor indeed can be. So then, those who are in the flesh cannot please God. But you are not in the flesh, but in the Spirit, if indeed the Spirit of God dwells in you. Now if anyone does not have the Spirit of Christ, he is not his. What a powerful passage of Scripture, especially verse 9. If you do not have the Spirit, it says so. If anyone does not have the Spirit of Christ, he is none of his. He is not his person. How do you get the Spirit? Well, people say various things, like praying for it and whatever. But the Bible says in Acts 2:38, we're baptized for the remission of sins to receive the gift of the Holy Spirit. That's how we receive it. How much plainer can it be than that? So mind you, all these people who are teaching you go to an altar and pray for, that's not in the Bible. Peter said on the day of Pentecost when the church was first born, and that's God's way. That was God's will. That's how they got the Spirit. Now, do you keep the Spirit? That's the deal. Do you keep it in your life by living faithful to God? He'll not dwell in an unclean temple, the Bible says. The Spirit will not. Sometimes we need to get dissatisfied with ourselves and then keep that going. Complacency is a deadly enemy of spiritual progress. The contented person stagnates. Paul spoke of earthly goods. He says, I have learned to be content with whatever I have. So what you have or what you don't have, you need to be content spiritually speaking. Paul's spiritual life, he says, I have not yet arrived, but I press toward the mark. That's a godly way of life. That's getting to heaven. That's the mark. How many of you listening to me are really striving spiritually, and the world is not pulling you away from God by its attractions and its lures? Oh, it's easy to happen to me, you, and everybody else. I'm not saying that you can't have things in life. I'm not saying you can't do things in life. But I'm saying this. They should not control you. That should not be your ultimate goal. My goal and your goal should be, as a Christian, is to live for God and to be content with the blessing that God gives us, and have the things we just need to get through life. There's nothing wrong with that either. In order to get to heaven. And for heaven's sake, don't lose your Holy Spirit in your life by being content with this world. Because your mind will not be subject to the Word of God here, it says in Romans. If you are that way, in this chapter we just read, in chapter 8. We need to transform ourselves. That's the thing. If you are still experimenting with the spirit of your life, just experimenting, on and off, might I say, you are doomed for failure.
It's not a start and quit life. You either are with God or you're not with God. You're either serving God or you're not serving God. God didn't die for foolish people. He died for people who are willing to accept Him. He died for all people, but all will not accept Him. The majority of people that go to church don't have the Holy Spirit in control of their life. They'll just come one Sunday and then they'll take off and go 3 or 4 weeks and not even show up. Hebrews says, let us not forsake the assembling of ourselves together as a matter of some is. We must be willing to obey even if it means ridicule from some people, failure, and all kinds of other things. We must put ourselves in the position to receive God's blessings. Prayer, daily and systematic Bible reading and study, confession of your sins every day, asking and receiving forgiveness. We all make mistakes. We all sin. As a Christian, we do. It could be an evil thought. It could be a loss of temper. It could be lusting on something that you should not be lusting upon. You see, that's the flesh. That's the flesh in mind. We need to say, get out, Satan. Leave me alone. I'm God's child. The Bible also indicates that giving of our tithes, the income we make, opens the windows of heaven, that God will pour out a blessing we cannot contain in Malachi 3:10. How many people are doing that? Most people give God leftovers, whatever they've got left over after they buy whatever they want. I don't do that. God gets His part right up first. And you know, I've never missed a meal. I've never missed paying my bills. I've always had things to buy the needs that we have in life because God gets His first. I've always practiced this since I was a young man. Put yourself in the position to receive God's blessings. If you want Him to open the windows of heaven for you, you start giving to Him and He'll start giving back to you. The Bible also indicates many other things. We need to do a thorough job of repenting. And I mean that a thorough job, not just a small job, but a complete job of repenting. Don't hurry to get it over with. This is a serious matter, folk. If there's something in our life that's wrong, it's a serious matter that we go to God. Peter went out and wept bitterly after he denied who Jesus was and cursed. Yes, he wept bitterly. And God forgave him of it. I think hasty repentance causes shallow spiritual experiences and a lack of certainty whether God has forgiven you or not. Oh, how many times have I heard people say, I wonder if God forgave me of that sin or all of my sins. That's doubt. James says, let no man think he will receive anything of the Lord, he who doubts. We have a way of tolerating half-dead sin, and that's called doubt. Doubt. Friends, we cannot let that happen. The devil is out there to plant these things in your mind, causing you to think, well, God is not hearing my prayers, or I don't feel like I'm a good Christian. Well, if you don't feel like you're a good Christian, you better do something about that. You better get it right, because we just read to you in Romans 8:1, there is therefore now no condemnation to those who are in Christ Jesus, who do not walk according to the flesh, but according to the Spirit. There's the problem people got. They're not walking according to the Spirit. And if you don't walk according to the Spirit's not going to stay in you. Know you not that your body is the temple of the Holy Spirit? You better treat that body right and do that right thinking and live the right way. Because if you don't have the Spirit, we read in verse 9, if indeed the Spirit of God dwelleth in you,
Now, if anyone does not have the Spirit of Christ, he is not his, so you lose out right there. If you don't have the Spirit in you, the saddest scripture I ever read in the Bible was Samson, when he got with that wicked woman Delilah. And he was lusting on her, and oh, she tricked him and cut his locks from his head, and he lost his strength. And the Bible says, and Samson knew not that the Lord had left him. I've thought about that for years. How many people don't know that the Lord has left them by the way they're living? You see, Samson went after the flesh and the lust of flesh. Oh, that beautiful woman, she got him. He fell for her. It's so easy. We need to make restitution whenever possible. That's a tough one. If you owe a debt, you pay it. Or if you have something in your life you need to straighten out, be honest and do it. Have good intentions when you do it and mean it. Don't be haphazardly living. You can't live that way. If you have a grudge against someone, go to that person and apologize. See, these are all things that repentance covers. Make it right. That's a hard thing to do. As one old fellow said, that's a hard pill to swallow. But if you know something's wrong in your life or someone has something against you, you go to them. Even if they have something against you, you go to them, because they certainly won't come to you. You're the better person. You do it. Mark 11:25 says, God will not answer our prayers if we have aught against anyone. Oh, how about that one? God is not listening to our prayers or answering our prayers if we have something against someone. There's people doing that every day in the church. They won't speak to certain people. They won't even talk to certain people. And they think they can sit there in a church pew and sing the songs and hear the sermon and say amen and everything's okay. God says no. If you have aught against someone, you go to them. Well, God's not going to hear your prayers. To say I forgive you is to say I love you. That's what it's saying. That's it. I love you. That's why I'm coming and asking you to forgive me of what I said. I've had people come to me. I don't know what they ever said or did that concerned me, but evidently it did. And two different people, a man and a woman, at different times, said, I need to ask your forgiveness. I said things about you that weren't true. But look at the damage they've done. Blessed are you when you're persecuted for righteousness' sake. And a lady came to me and said, 20 years ago, I said something about you. I wonder why she waited 20 years to come to me. What if she'd have died before that? You see, she had aught against me. Well, her prayers were hindered. I'm telling you, it's what the Bible says. But she came and asked me to forgive her. And I said, okay, I don't even want to know what it is, but whatever it is, I forgive you. And she smiled and she walked away. Take your Bible in your hand. Take a pad, a blank piece of paper maybe, a pencil, and take a self-inventory. You'll find out what's wrong. Write on one side the things in your life that you know that you're doing that's wrong, and you know it's wrong. Write on the other side the things that you're doing that's good, and you know whether or not it's right. And see how it adds up. This is taking an inventory of your life. It might be a good idea to do that. I've asked people over the years to do it. And then as you correct the ones on the left side, the bad things, the right side gets larger because you're doing better, you see. We need to take a look at our life. We know whether we're right or wrong. There's no one has to tell you that. You know that. You know if you're living right or not. No one has to tell you that, although people can see that. And they'll find out sooner or later.
And they'll begin to say, oh, that guy says he's a Christian, but you know what he said or did? And here it goes. On and on, the tongue begins to wag. We need to narrow our worldly interests. The jack of all trades is the master of none. Too many worldly projects use up our time, energy, without

Jesus said, will be first. We need to seek personal holiness too. Far too many people have spent their life seeking for self-righteousness. There is no such thing as self-righteousness. You're only righteous when you're in God. We have no ability to be a righteous person on our own. Oh, people can be good moral people and do good deeds. There's nothing wrong with that. That's great. But what about the major part of it? Being right with God. Doing things in the name of the Lord. This process takes some effort to have God's holiness in your life. Follow the path of peace and holiness with all men, without which no man shall see the Lord, the Scriptures teach. Many have forgotten how to walk in the Spirit. It makes us more holy when we walk in the Spirit, not less holy. Remember, a leaky fountain pen still writes, but it leaves blotches behind. Did you hear that? Oh, yes, it still writes, but look at the blotches it makes when you use a leaky fountain pen. Many people's lives are like that. They're leaking. They're losing out. One guy said one time, he went up every time they had a revival, "Fill me, Lord! Fill me, Lord!" he'd say. His wife got tired of him saying that. She stood up and says, "Don't do it, Lord. He leaks." God's Spirit will only dwell in a clean vessel. That is sealed, Ephesians says. We're sealed by the Holy Spirit until the day of redemption. It's written in Paul's letter to the Ephesians. My friends, we need to determine to be in divine order. Now, that's an important statement. Divine means it's God-driven. It's God-helped. Divine order. It begins in the home. Husbands who mistreat their wives, they're out of order. Wives who do not submit to her husbands, she's out of order. That's what the Scriptures teach. Like it or not, it says it. Some in the body of Christ, there's no place for lone wolves. Oh, no. You can't solo with God. You're either walking with God or you're not walking with God. In the Bible, there was two men in the book of Genesis who walked with God. Enoch was one of them. And Noah was the other man. Both of these men in Genesis walk with God. How about that? It is our job to walk in the Spirit, the Bible says. We're not to walk in the flesh. Walk in the Spirit. Paul submitted himself to local congregation. He did not attempt any mission without them sending him out. You see, that's what I am, an evangelist. I was ordained by the elders of the church in Falls Mills, Virginia. And I was ordered by the elders to go out. And that's what I do every week. And I have for the last 27 years since I was ordained. I've been going out 40 churches plus every year. All these radio stations and five of them weekly I have. I'm going out by the air. I'm going out in person. I'm submitting to the Lord. Yes, the miles add up. And it's very tiresome to go all weekend and speak 3 and 4 times, sometimes 5, 6 times, and then drive maybe 200 miles, 300 miles to get home. You think that's pleasurable? No, that's not pleasurable. That is hard work any way you slice it. But I've done it for 50-some years, and God has been with me, protected me, and blessed me. And I give Him glory. The hundreds and hundreds and hundreds of souls that have come to Jesus Christ through this ministry I'm involved in. That's been a blessing in my life to just see one person come. It's always a thrill in my heart when somebody comes down that aisle and confesses Christ Jesus and repents

0: to him of their sins and are baptized for forgiveness of their sins to receive the gift of the Holy Spirit, as again Peter said on Pentecost. I think many people are like those who have amputated limbs. You know, if you have an amputated limb, that limb dies. It's gone. It's severed. The minute they are separated from the body, that member is dead, whether it be your arm, your leg, whatever. Again, there's no lone wolves. We need help. We need the help of the Lord. I want you to use the gift of the Holy Spirit and pray for more of Him. That's the thing we need to do. The purpose of this gift is to produce fruit. That's the secret of it. To produce fruit. There are a lot of dissatisfied people in this world. You can even see them in the church. Trying to hold on to God and then flesh your life at the same time. It can't be both ways. Somewhere, you're going to have to make a decision who you can commit to. And I would hope it's God. Take all the authority God gives. Jesus said, all authority has been given to me in heaven and in earth. Lo, I'm with you always, he said again. You have the authority. You have the authority of God how to live. You have the authority of God how to give, how to pray. But that's the only way we have authority. We don't have any authority over God or over any other Christian. This was previous to his command to the disciples, go and make disciples of all nations. In Mark 13:34, he gave authority to his servants. Therefore, as you go, preach, teach, baptize into the Godhead, teach again, everybody, everywhere. Jesus emphasized that, and yet people don't believe it. They don't believe it. With prevailing prayer and faithfulness to God's Word, we have unlimited power as a Christian. Don't short-circuit God. Too many people are doing that. I wonder sometimes how many people in the church really love God like they should. How many people in the church are serving God as He wants them to? You see, preachers don't say a whole lot about that. They want to keep their job, a lot of the preachers do. So they don't preach anything to disturb John or Bill or Susie if they're not living the life. Because, oh, they're great givers. Let me tell you something. Money don't buy salvation. Faithfulness to God guarantees salvation. When you obey Christ Jesus and you live faithful to Him, that's your guarantee. Be thou faithful unto death, John said in the book of Revelation, and you shall receive the crown of life. Jesus said, behold, I'm coming quickly in Revelation 22. My reward is with me to give to everyone according to their works. So Jesus is watching us. He knows what's going on. Don't try to fool God. You can't fool God. God keeps good records. He knows even your thoughts, my thoughts. He's watching down how we're living, how we're conducting ourselves. Are we walking after the Spirit? Faithfully. Doing the best we can, even though we'll make mistakes. Yes, we will. But that's where we go to God and say, God, help me be stronger. Forgive me what I did that wasn't right today. Never plan to willfully sin. Never. That's a never. If you sin, it better be by mistake. Because if you have the Holy Spirit in you, you should not even think about willfully sinning. But being faithful to God. God's power doesn't go off. We unplug from it ourselves. We attempt to find power in fame and riches and ourselves and positions in life, politics, all kinds of things people get fame in. You'll see them on TV bragging about what they've done, how they have become what they are. I find myself as nothing. Paul said, I think of the things I have, I count them as rubbish. Nothing. I'm content with what I do have. Only God's power can do it. May God bless you.
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2: Now it's time for a message from the Parrisburg Church of God. This program was recorded live at the church on 805 Henson Avenue with Pastor Doug Duncan. They welcome you to come join them in person and experience the tangible presence of God.
3: And I'm going to be starting with verse 45 of Mark chapter 10. It says, "For even the Son of Man come not to be ministered to, but to minister to, and to give his life as ransom for many. And they came to Jericho. And as he went out of Jericho with his disciples and a great number of people, blind Bartimaeus, the son of Timaeus, sat by the highway side begging. And when he had heard that it was Jesus of Nazareth, he began to cry out. And he began to say, 'Jesus, thou son of David, have mercy on me.' And wouldn't you know it, and many charged him that he should hold his peace. But when they told him to be quiet, he cried the more a great deal, 'Jesus, thou son of David, have mercy on me.' When this blind man called out to him, the Bible says in verse 49 that Jesus stood still and he commanded him to be called. And they called the blind man, saying unto him that he should not hold his peace, but he, be of good comfort. Rise, he calleth thee. And he, casting away his garment, rose and came to Jesus. And Jesus answered and said unto him, 'What wilt thou that I should do unto thee?' And the blind man said unto him, 'Lord, that I might receive my sight.' And Jesus said unto him, 'Go thy way. Thy faith hath made thee whole.' And immediately he received his sight and followed Jesus in the way." This morning I'm going to preach to you for a little while about not missing the moment. Don't miss your moment. I can tell you this morning that this could be the Sunday. This could be the morning that God wants to do something miraculous in your life. And don't miss that moment just because it's Sunday morning. Don't miss that moment because you don't feel like it. Whatever it is, don't miss the moment this morning. Would you pray with me? Heavenly Father, I thank you for the privilege that it is to speak your word, God, and to stand here and do this. God, you could have chosen anybody else. But Lord, for somehow you saw fit to choose me. And God, I pray this morning, God, that you speak through your servant. Lord, hide me in the shadow of the cross. Lord, touch my voice today. Lord, give me strength to be able to do what you called me to do. God, touch this congregation, touch around the altars, and God will give you all the glory, all the honor, and all the praise, because God, it's all about you. Anyways, you're being seated. Tell somebody, don't miss this moment. Jesus stops by Jericho to heal a blind man. I want to go ahead and tell you before I get deep into what we're talking about this morning, that when God invites you into a moment, when God invites you into something, if you say yes, it will bring you into a place where you will see miraculous things. You will be full of peace and be full of joy. But if you say no, it's not that you don't love God. It's not that you won't go to heaven. It's just that you'll miss the fullness of what God wants to do for you. This morning, it's important that you and I don't miss the moment that God has given us. And this is one of the texts that I read to you this morning, that someone is given the opportunity. Someone is given the chance to step into something. And they had to make a decision. They had to decide, am I going to seize this opportunity or am I going to let it pass me by? Am I going to wait another moment? moment. You see, there are some people that experience Christianity, they experience life with God, and they're content. They're content with where they are. They're content with what they have in God. And one side of the coin, it's good to be content. Because Paul said that I've learned to be content when I have, and I've learned to be content when I don't have. In a sense, it's good to be that way. But there's a difference between being content and being satisfied. You see, when it comes to God, I can be content in that I know Him. I can be content in the fact that I know that I'm saved, but I can never be satisfied in my walk with God. We have too many people that are sitting on church pews that got saved and satisfied. Anybody gonna help me? They got saved and satisfied, and they let every opportunity pass them by. If you ever get to a place where you're satisfied with where you are with God, you'll start getting complacent. You'll get comfortable. They'll be singing songs like, God said it, I believe it, and that's all that I need. And you'll be they'll be worshiping the Lord, and everybody will be praising God, and you'll be checking your watch to see what time it is because you're in a hurry to get home. When you get satisfied and complacent, that's where you are. You'll never experience more of God as long as you're complacent. And there's always this place in every single one of our lives that keeps us in need of Jesus. You'll never get so close to God. You'll never get so blessed. You'll never get so highly favored that you don't need faith to live for God, because the Bible says the just shall live by faith. You see, if you're going to find yourself going through things that keep your faith muscles working and keep you depending on God and say, Lord, I need you. Anybody ever been in a time in your life where you say, Lord, I could just use a break right now? Lord, I'd like to just get a win right now. Anybody ever been there? Have you ever been to a place in your life where you felt that way? But let me tell you something. There'll never be a moment in your life where you will not experience those things that will require faith from you. Everything that God wants to do in your life will require some sort of faith on your part. Because you're going through things does not mean you're not saved. It doesn't mean you don't love God. It doesn't mean that God's given up on you. It just means that God's given you the kind of life where you're not allowed to put it on cruise control and walk through life without Him. I need Him every hour, every minute, every day. I can't even walk without Him holding my hand. Everything that I do, I need God's hand upon it. Anybody here with me this morning that says, if it had not been for God, I wouldn't even be able to be here this morning? You see, there's always a place in us that causes us to realize that we need the Lord. And Bartimaeus that we read about, I'm not going to call him blind Bartimaeus because he's not blind anymore. I'm not going to put that label on him this morning because we know the rest of the story. We know what happens. We're just going to call him Bartimaeus. But Bartimaeus is in that kind of place. When we begin to visit him in this text, he is blind. He can't see in the natural. And yet the Bible says that Jesus is passing by. In this very moment that Jesus comes by him, he could not see Jesus, but he heard a commotion. He heard something stirring. He heard people making a noise. And I can just see this blind man sitting there by the road, and he's trying to figure out what is happening and what's going on. I can see him asking the people around him, what is that? What's that noise? What's that commotion about? What's making all that uproar? What's going on? What's happening here? I can hear the crowd noise, but I can't see anything. And somebody looks down at this poor blind man, and they say, oh, it's Jesus. Jesus is passing by. And I love this about Bartimaeus. The moment that somebody tells him it's Jesus, the moment that somebody tells him that Jesus is passing by, he doesn't wait a minute. I'm going to preach this morning. He doesn't wait for protocol. He doesn't wait to see what religion wants him to do. He doesn't ask his neighbor, would it offend you? He doesn't worry about that. The minute that he hears that Jesus is passing by, go back and read your text. He says, Jesus! Jesus, thou son of David, have mercy on me. And I love it. There's a bunch of Pharisees there. He calls out, Jesus, thou son of David. And the Bible says that those around him said, oh, Bartimaeus, don't do that. Shh. Hold your peace. Be still, Bartimaeus. Don't make so much noise. Don't act like that. What in the world are you doing? You can't act like this is not that kind of church. We're not that kind of congregation. We're a little more reserved. We're a little more quiet. You can't cry out, this ain't that kind of party. This ain't that kind of movement. Why don't you calm down a little bit? I want to go ahead and tell you before I go any further. This is that kind of church. This is that kind of movement. I am that kind of preacher. And if you hear that Jesus is passing by all means, everybody gonna help me. By all means, call out to him. By all means, touch him. Because I can't help you. The person beside you can't help you. But if Jesus passes by this place, don't miss the moment. Call out to him. Listen, they say, shh, you got to calm down a little bit. Be quiet. Hold your peace, Bartimaeus. Chill out a little bit, Bartimaeus. Don't get so excited. And Bartimaeus says, wait a minute. This is the Doug International version. Bartimaeus says, wait a minute. You don't understand. You don't know what's happening. You see, if you know the scripture, this is the last time that Jesus will pass by Jericho. He's on his way to Jerusalem. He's going to die. This is the last time he'll pass by this city again. And I believe Bartimaeus said in his mind, if I let this opportunity pass me by, if I let this moment get by me, I'll never have this opportunity again. And the invitation that's being presented to me, this moment that's being presented to me, I can't let it stop me. And the Bible says that they warned him to be quiet. I think me and Bartimaeus would have been good friends. I think we would have hit it off. Because when they told him to be quiet, Bartimaeus got him a big old breath of air in his lungs. When they told him to hold his peace, he looked at them probably with a smirk on his face. When they told him he couldn't act like that, he kind of rolled his eyes. And he got him a big old breath of air in his lungs. And he said, Jesus, thou son of David, have mercy on me. Although he could not see in the natural, he could see in the spiritual, that he was able to know something that people in the crowd could not see. This crowd around Jesus didn't know who he was. But this blind man sitting by the road said, this is my opportunity. This is my chance. And I can't let it pass me by. I come to tell somebody this morning, this is your opportunity. This is your chance. You won't interrupt me if you call out to Jesus, thou son of David, have mercy on me. Listen, the crowd around Jesus didn't know who he was. But this blind man was sitting on the side of the road. And Jericho knew exactly how he was. How do I know he knew what he was? Because when he called out to him, he didn't say, Jesus, you teacher. Jesus, you spiritual guru. Jesus, you rabbi. Oh no, when he called out to him, he said, Jesus, thou son of David. He knew who he was. He knew, this man knew that when he heard Jesus was passing by, that everywhere that Jesus went, every city that Jesus entered into, every village knew him as a healer. Jesus was delivering people. He was setting people free everywhere that he went. Bartimaeus probably heard the testimonies as he sat there by the road. Probably heard about a woman who had an issue of blood. For 12 years, she bled. She spent every penny that she had, sought out every physician that she could find. And none, she grew none the better. As a matter of fact, the scripture says that she grew worse. He probably heard a testimony about how she pressed through the crowd and she touched the hem of his garment. Probably heard about a man that sat by a pool of Bethesda for 38 years and nobody to carry him to the pool. And then one day, Jesus happens by the pool and he says, wilt thou be made whole? And the Bible says, says that immediately that man took up his mat and began to walk. Bartimaeus probably heard those testimonies. And he said, I've got one moment to make my own testimony. I've got one moment to seize this opportunity. And they say, be quiet. And he says, I can't be quiet. I've got to do it again. Jesus, thou Son of David, have mercy on me. Now, some of you who don't understand why I act like I do, some of you that don't understand why I'll preach myself silly to where I can barely preach and barely talk, you see, you'll have a question like this. Why was Bartimaeus so loud? Was Jesus deaf? Could Jesus not hear him? Why in the world would Bartimaeus be loud? Probably ask questions like, why are you so passionate in church? Why are some of you crying out to God in such a way? Why do some of you dance and hop around and get excited on Sunday? Why can't you just chill out and relax a little bit? Why can't you calm down? I'll tell you why. Because sometimes in life you reach a place of desperation. Sometimes you get to a place where if God does not intervene, if God does not make a way for you, you may not make it. It's not about God being able to hear me. It's not about God demanding a dance from me. It's not about me giving God a shout. It's about the fact that Bartimaeus is shouting in Jericho because Bartimaeus is desperate. Honey, everything may be good for you, but I got stuff I need God to work on, so I'm going to call out to him, Jesus, thou Son of David, have mercy on me. See, you might have it all together. I told them last night, my ducks have ADHD. They're not in a row. They wandering around. Every day I'm having to get my ducks back in a row. One wandering over here, one over here. I want to put my ducks on a leash so I can keep them in a row. It's not about me figuring it out. It's not about me having it all together. It's about me being desperate for him. You see, the problem is, we got too many people in the house of God that have not reached desperation yet. But when you reach desperation, you'll climb over that Pharisee in front of you. When you reach desperation, you won't care what anybody says about you. You won't care what anybody thinks about you. You'll hear that Jesus is passing by, and the only thing you'll want to do is touch the one that you know can turn your life around. Bartimaeus is shouting at Jericho because he's desperate. You need to understand, you may not be there now, but you can get to a place in your life where you'll never be able to simply go by religious routine, go through religious ritual, and get what you need. There'll come a point in your life where you have to look at your situation and say, that's it. That's enough. I've fought this long enough. Am I talking to anybody? I've fought this long enough. I've been around this mountain too many times. I've fought this devil too many times. I've had it. I'm not doing it anymore. I'm tired. We got these things, these apps and these things that have different versions of it. And they call it the light version. The problem is we got Christianity light. We've got Christianity shallow. Christianity wishy-washy. But see, here's the problem. Christianity light and Christianity shallow won't get you to Jesus. If you want more of God, you got to get into the presence of God. The presence of God in my life, the presence of God in my family, the presence of God in my church. I believe we ought to burn some bridges. Not just walk across them, we ought to burn them. We ought to burn the bridge to complacency and say, I'm not going to be satisfied anymore. I'm not going to be satisfied with who I am. I can't go back again. The reason that that Bartimaeus is shouting at Jericho is because he is desperate. I'll tell you another reason he shouted at Jericho. This made me shout. The last time we read about Jericho, the last time somebody shouted at Jericho, oh, you don't hear what I'm saying. I can flip over to the Old Testament and I can read about how they were gathering around the walls of Jericho. And the last time somebody shouted at Jericho, the walls began to fall. You see, there's a reason why we act like we do. There's a reason why we shout. I know there are people that say there's no reason for that. Some people in this church are just too excited. Some of y'all are over the top. But I'm telling you, there will be times of tears. There will be times of weeping. There will be times of silence. And then there'll be other times when a shout's going to tear the wall down. And somebody ought to lift their voice and shout. A shout lifted up at the right time will shake the walls. You see, I believe in this city of Jericho that Bartimaeus remembered hearing the story. He remembered hearing the story of how Joshua was leading the tribe into the promised land. And they shouted till the walls fell down. In the Old Testament, it was about Joshua. But then in the New Testament, there came one by the name of Jesus of Nazareth. And now he came to lead Bartimaeus and the whole people out of bondage into liberty. I'm telling you, there's a reason to shout at the right time. It's a shout at the right time that will change the atmosphere. It's a shout at the right time that will pierce the darkness. It's a shout at the right time that will destroy the yoke of every enemy in you. You don't have to get, hey listen, I'm going to go ahead and tell you, you don't got to shout, but don't get mad at me when I do. You don't got to worship, but don't look at me funny when I do. You don't got to have church on Sunday morning, but don't stare me down when I do. Because I'm desperate for Him, and I need a touch from Him. Jesus, Thou Son of David, have mercy on me. Somebody ought to call out to Him. Bible says, He calls out to Him. Jesus, Thou Son of David, have mercy on me. Bible says Jesus that's passing by, He stops and He stands still. He stops where He is, stands completely still. Understand this. Jesus is on His way to die. He's on His way to Jerusalem. He's on the mission for which He came to this planet for. And He stops in His tracks, not for a tithe payer, not for a church member, not for some high-standing person in society. On His way to die, He stops for a blind beggar. Did you hear that? He stops for a blind beggar because He is desperate. If you'll get desperate for Him, your heart of desperation, you'll cry to God, will get Abba's attention. If you'll call out to Him, you see, there are times that I call out to Him and I think He don't hear me. There are times that I call out to Him and I wonder if He hears my cry. There are times that the enemy whispers to me when I call out to Him and says, Doug, He doesn't care about you. He's not concerned about what's going on in your life. And the enemy would have me think that he wants me to stay stuck in my mess that I've been stuck in for all these years. But on His way to Jerusalem, He stops by a place called Jericho, and a blind beggar calls out to Him. And when He calls out to Him, He stops where He is. Do you know that Jesus did not even have to go to Jericho? There was a shorter way. It actually took Him longer to go through Jericho than it would have if He had not went to Jericho. It made His trip longer to go there. In the Gospel of St. Luke, the Bible says He heals a man on his way to Jericho. In Mark that we read, it says He heals a man on his way to Jericho. And just like those, it amazes me. It's almost like Jesus is just highlighting the fact that he likes to be able to help those who can't find strength on their own. So if you walked into this place weary this morning, if you walked into this place not knowing what to do, and you feel like you can't find Him, I come to tell you this morning that He's come to help you see your way through. If you've lost your vision, He's come to give you fresh sight this morning. All you've got to call out is to the Master, because the Master is passing by. God help my boy. I don't know how much further I'm going to be able to go. And I got to do this again tonight. Listen, somebody needs to get their ability to see Jesus back. You see, there are too many Christians that are walking around in survival mode. How you doing? Well, I'm just barely holding on. Just barely making it. Just one foot in front of the other. God did not call you and I to walk around and just put one foot in front of the other. God did not call you and I just to sneak into heaven, beaten and bruised, sliding through by the skin of our teeth. Oh no, He called us to thrive. He called us to walk in authority and victory everywhere that we go. My God, sometimes we reach places of desperation, but it's time to come out of survival mode and say, I heard that the Lord is passing by, and if He's passing by, I don't want to miss my moment with Him. Jesus, Thou Son of David, have mercy on me. You see, you got to be careful that you won't get bitten by the spirit of heaviness and poisoned by it. You got to be able to perceive, even though you can't see. And you have to allow God to rip some stuff off your eyes so you cannot see in your own strength. The Bible says that the crowd is passing by. Jesus is passing by. Bartimaeus calls out to Him, Jesus, Thou Son of David, have mercy on me. The religious people, they say, shh, shh, shh. Zip it. Zip it, Gomer. Shh. You can't do this. You know, stop it. Can I just go ahead and tell you that you got to be careful with people? I love people, or I wouldn't be doing what I'm doing. But I'm going to be honest with you. You got to, I love people, but I also know people. You got to be careful with them. Not everybody wants you to meet Jesus. Ain't nobody going to help me. Not everybody wants you to get a touch from Him. Not everybody wants you to have a personal encounter with Him. Sometimes people just want you to be quiet. And the reality is, they want you to be quiet because they can't get to Him themselves, and it's going to make them look bad if you ever get to where they going, where they need to go. So they call out to you, Jesus, be good. They call out to you when you say, Jesus, Thou Son of David. They say, why don't you be quiet? They don't want anybody in their club to be hungry for God. But if you don't want me to be hungry for God, I don't want to be in your club. I don't want to be accepted by you. And when somebody gets hungry for God, those unhungry people, they'll start complaining. I had somebody tell me one time, they called me up. They've been coming for a long time, and they act like they were surprised. If you've been here a couple weeks, you know how I am. And you keep coming back, that's on you. I had somebody call me one time, and they said, Pastor, I got some stuff I need to talk to you about. I said, okay, hit me. Let's go. Here we go. They said, you're too loud. I put down the phone. I said, yeah. They said, you're too emotional. You preach, she called it condemnation. She said, you preach too much condemnation. What she really meant was you preach on sin too much. That's what she really meant. And she, what she called condemnation was really conviction, but she didn't know any difference. She said, you're too loud. And the praise team's too loud. And I said, I let her get through everything off her chest. And when she got done talking and telling me all those things, I said, lady, I didn't call her lady. I called her by her name, but I don't want you to know her name. I said, lady, I said, was I loud when you got here? She said, yes, sir. You was loud the first day I come through. I said, was the praise team rocking the walls when you come through here? She said, yes, sir, they was. I said, then let me go ahead and tell you something. I said, they was that way when you got here, and they'll be that way when you're not here anymore. Hey, because I'm not here to touch somebody else. I'm not here to please somebody else. I'm here because I heard Jesus is passing by, and I've got to touch Him. Jesus, Thou Son of David, have mercy on me. Lord, help me. We need to get to a place where we separate those religious people with people who want to live on the river. God's no longer content with us just doing church, doing our little Sunday morning hour and a half detail, and living disconnected from God. God doesn't want us to live that way. I believe that if you'll allow Him to, God will restore your vision and wake you up and give you hunger for God. I told you, people say, chill out. It don't take all that. Bartimaeus, calm down. If you're going to do that, you need to go down to the Parrisburg Church of God. This is the First Baptist Church. We don't act like that here. Chill out, Bartimaeus. Calm down. And we know the story. He cries out all the more loud. And Jesus stops where He is. And He looks over at Bartimaeus. And He says, what do you want me to do for you? What is it that you need? After all you've been through, after all the confusion, after all the attack, after all the hindrance, after all the people trying to stop you, you're getting ready to meet Jesus. He's blind. He can't see. And now Jesus says, what is it that you want me to do for you? My God, He hollered all the louder. He's seen all the frustration. He's seen all the confusion. He's had people rebuke Him and try to calm Him down. And now Jesus is saying, what is it do you want for me? I wonder this morning, after all you faced, after all you've went through, if He walked into this room and He said, what do you want from me? Would you have enough faith to take off from where you are and walk right into what God has for you? Would you be able to press past a crowd that's condemning you and say, Jesus, I need to receive my sight? You see, all these things that led up to this was nothing but a distraction. They were there to stop Him. You can't let a distraction cause you to miss a moment that you've waited for your whole life. When He asked God, what do you want me to do for them? Are you still full of faith enough to believe that this is the moment I've waited for? After everything you've been through, what do you want me to do? And He's Bartimaeus, looks in His direction, and He says, that I might receive my sight. The Bible says in one version that God immediately made him whole. That's interesting. It doesn't mean that he was just healed. The Greek word there literally means he was completely brought together, saved, delivered, set free. All of those things. Whole. Healing is when God takes the sickness from you. Wholeness is when you can't even trace to where it came from. I don't just want to be healed. I want to be whole. I want every remnant, every piece of it to be gone. You see, sometimes I'm trying to tell you that we're moving into a place where God is not just going to heal, but God's going to restore our vision and He's going to make us whole again. He got healed and He got whole.
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8: weather.
9: Mostly sunny, temperature 65 to 70. Partly cloudy tonight, 45, and mostly sunny, low 70s Tuesday. Wednesday, showers, thunderstorms 65. Showers, thunderstorms, breezy Thursday, low 60s. And mostly sunny to wrap up the week on Friday with a high near 60. I'm staff meteorologist Bill Jackman on the Virginia News Network.
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5: Weather.
6: Mostly sunny, temperature 65 to 70. Partly cloudy tonight, 45, and mostly sunny, low 70s Tuesday. Wednesday, showers, thunderstorms 65. Showers, thunderstorms, breezy Thursday, low 60s. And mostly sunny to wrap up the week on Friday with a high near 60. I'm staff meteorologist Bill Jackman on the Virginia News Network.
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6: weather.
7: Mostly sunny, temperature 65 to 70. Partly cloudy tonight, 45, and mostly sunny, low 70s Tuesday. Wednesday, showers, thunderstorms 65, showers, thunderstorms breezy Thursday, low 60s, and mostly sunny to wrap up the week on Friday with a high near 60. I'm staff meteorologist Bill Jackman on the Virginia News Network.
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4: Authorities are still trying to determine what started a fire that burned a child Saturday.
5: A child has critical injuries after rescuers found them inside a brush fire in Suffolk. EMTs taking the child to a hospital trauma unit. The one-acre fire closed down a nearby train track for a few hours. I'm Charlie O'Brien.
4: A legal group is challenging the language on a Virginia ballot about abortion. The suit filed Thursday in Tazewell County by Founding Freedoms Law Center says the language is misleading. The ballot will ask Virginians to vote on amending the state constitution to establish the right to reproductive freedom. A new study suggests that a common flower could be a powerful source of health benefits. Researchers say marigolds have anti-inflammatory, antiseptic, and antimicrobial properties with benefits for skin health. New research adds that the flower is also full of antioxidants, vitamins, and minerals that support immunity and digestive health. They're also a great source of protein. I'm Rebecca Hughes.
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7: Good morning, everyone. Mostly sunny today, 70 to 75. Partly cloudy, 45 to 50 tonight. Mostly sunny tomorrow, pleasant, 70 to 75. Then some showers break out tomorrow night. Rain showers, thunderstorms midweek Wednesday, 60. And rain showers, thunderstorms spill into Thursday. It'll be breezy, 60. Friday's outlook, mostly sunny, dry, cooler, near 60. I'm staff meteorologist Bill Jackwiman on the Virginia News Network.
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1: VNN Sports, I'm Matt McCoy. Sunday baseball, the Nationals avoided a three-game weekend sweep by edging the Brewers 3-2. Nassim Nunez with a pair of run-scoring singles and C.J. Abrams, two hits and two runs scored for the Nats, who won for only the fourth time in 16 tries at home this season. An off day today, the Nats host the Twins tomorrow. The Orioles got lit up by the Yankees 11-3. The game got away in the eighth when the Yankees scored seven times off O's reliever Andrew Kittredge. O's tried to avoid a four-game sweep when they closed out that series in the Bronx tonight. NFL News, the Commanders preparing to welcome their draft class for rookie minicamp this coming weekend. The Ravens wrapped up their rookie minicamp yesterday and made some news, signing rookie free agent quarterback Diego Pavia out of Vanderbilt. Pavia was a Heisman finalist, but was the first finalist to go undrafted in 12 years. And two game sevens in the NBA playoffs, Detroit blitzed Orlando, completing a comeback from a 3-1 series deficit. Pistons faced Cleveland in the second round. Cavs won game seven of their series with Toronto. That's Sports. I'm Matt McCoy, the Virginia News Network.
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9: Good morning, everyone. Mostly sunny today, 70 to 75. Partly cloudy, 45 to 50 tonight. Mostly sunny tomorrow, pleasant, 70 to 75. Then some showers break out tomorrow night. Rain showers, thunderstorms midweek Wednesday, 60. And rain showers, thunderstorms spill into Thursday. It'll be breezy, 60. Friday's outlook, mostly sunny, dry, cooler near 60. I'm staff meteorologist Bill Jackman on the Virginia News Network.
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11: Our pledges to our Christian flag. I pledge allegiance to the Christian flag and to the Savior whose kingdom it stands. One Savior, crucified, risen, and coming again with life and liberty to all who believe. To our Bible. I pledge allegiance to the Bible, God's holy word. I will make it a lamp unto my feet and a light unto my path. I will hide its words in my heart that I might not sin against God. To our American flag, I pledge allegiance to the flag of the United States of America and to the republic for which it stands, one nation under God, indivisible, with liberty and justice for all. Thank you.
12: The book of the prophet Ezekiel, chapter 33. Again the word of the Lord came unto me, saying, Son of man, speak to the children of thy people, and say unto them, When I bring the sword upon a land, if the people of the land take a man of their coasts, and set him for their watchman, if when he seeth the sword come upon the land, he blow the trumpet and warn the people, then whosoever heareth the sound of the trumpet and taketh not warning, if the sword come and take him away, his blood shall be upon his own head. He heard the sound of the trumpet and took not warning, his blood shall be upon him. But he that taketh warning shall deliver his soul. But if the watchman see the sword come and blow not the trumpet, and the people be not warned, if the sword come and take any person from among them, he is taken away in his iniquity, but his blood will I require at the watchman's hand. So thou, O son of man, I have set thee a watchman unto the house of Israel. Therefore thou shalt hear the word at my mouth, and warn them from me. When I say unto the wicked, O wicked man, thou shalt surely die, if thou dost not speak to warn the wicked man from his way, that wicked man shall die in his iniquity, but his blood will I require at thine hand. Nevertheless, if thou warn the wicked of his way to turn from it, if he do not turn from his way, he shall die in his iniquity, but thou hast delivered thy soul. Therefore, O thou son of man, speak unto the house of Israel. Thus ye speak, saying, If our transgressions and our sins be upon us, and we pine away in them, how should we then live? Say unto them, As I live, saith the Lord God, I have no pleasure in the death of the wicked, but that the wicked turn from his way and live. Turn ye from your evil ways, for why will ye die, O house of Israel? Therefore, thou son of man, say unto the children of thy people, The righteousness of the righteous shall not deliver him in the day of his transgression. As for the wickedness of the wicked, he shall not fall thereby in the day that he turneth from his wickedness. Neither shall the righteous be able to live for his righteousness in the day that he sinneth. When I shall say to the righteous that he shall surely live, if he trust to his own righteousness and commit iniquity, all his righteousnesses shall not be remembered, but for his iniquity that he hath committed, he shall die for it. Again, when I say unto the wicked, Thou shalt surely die, if he turn from his sin and do that which is lawful and right, if the wicked restore the pledge, give again that he had robbed, walk in the statutes of life without committing iniquity, he shall surely live, he shall not die. None of his sins that he hath committed shall be mentioned unto him. He hath done that which is lawful and right, he shall surely live. Yet the children of thy people say, The way of the Lord is not equal. But as for them, their way is not equal. When the righteous turneth from his righteousness and committeth iniquity, he shall even die thereby. But if the wicked turn from his wickedness and do that which is lawful and right, he shall live thereby. Yet ye say, The way of the Lord is not equal. O ye house of Israel, I will judge you, every one after his ways. And it came to pass in the 12th year of our captivity, in the 10th month, in the 5th day of the month, that one that had escaped out of Jerusalem came unto me, saying, The city is smitten. Now the hand of the Lord was upon me in the evening, afore he that was escaped came, and had opened my mouth until he came to me in the morning. And my mouth was opened, and I was no more dumb. Then the word of the Lord came unto me, saying, Son of man, they that inhabit those wastes of the land of Israel speak, saying, Abraham was one, and he inherited the land, but we are many, the land is given us for inheritance. Wherefore say unto them, Thus saith the Lord God, Ye eat with the blood, and lift up your eyes toward your idols, and shed blood. And shall ye possess the land? Ye stand upon your sword, ye work abomination, and ye defile every one his neighbor's wife. And shall ye possess the land? Say thou thus unto them, Thus saith the Lord God, As I live, surely they that are in the wastes shall fall by the sword, and him that is in the open field will I give to the beasts to be devoured, and they that be in the forts and in the caves shall die of the pestilence. For I will lay the land most desolate, and the pomp of her strength shall cease, and the mountains of Israel shall be desolate, that none shall pass through. Then shall they know that I am the Lord, when I have laid the land most desolate because of all their abominations which they have committed. Also, thou son of man, the children of thy people still are talking against thee by the walls and in the doors of the houses, and speak one to another, every one to his brother, saying, Come, I pray you, and hear what is the word that cometh forth from the Lord. And they come unto thee as the people cometh, and they sit before thee as my people, and they hear thy words, but they will not do them. For with their mouth they show much love, but their heart goeth after their covetousness. And lo, thou art unto them as a very lovely song of one that hath a pleasant voice, and can play well on an instrument. For they hear thy words, but they do them not. And when this cometh to pass, lo, it will come. Then shall they know that a prophet hath been among them.
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6: A naval serviceman is facing federal charges after allegedly having sex with a 14-year-old girl who traveled from Louisiana to Virginia. Federal prosecutors announced the charges against Sadiq Rauf Perry on Friday. Investigators say Perry helped the girl travel from Lafayette, Louisiana to Norfolk, paying for both a ride to the airport and a plane ticket. The pair was tracked to a Virginia hotel where Perry and the minor allegedly had sex before authorities found them. Perry is facing a charge of transportation of a minor with intent to engage in criminal sexual activity. A weekend trip to the Outer Banks gets more expensive in Tidewater.
7: Weekend Chesapeake Expressway toll rates are up 25% as of Friday to $10 for vehicles with two axles. Driver Aaron Osborne tells News 10.
8: It's a little outrageous, to be honest. Eight was manageable, but 10, yeah, that little extra $2 adds up, especially when you got guys like me making trips down to see family in Outer Banks every week.
7: The weekend rates run from 12:01 a.m. Saturday through 12 midnight Sunday. Weekday tolls for vehicles with two axles will remain $4 and $5 for three or more axles. I'm Charlie O'Brien.
6: Newport News Williamsburg Airport is spearheading a new mobility innovation center. Mayor Philip Jones says a $3 million Go Virginia state grant will support unmanned systems and other related aerospace innovations. He says relying on commercial flights is no longer viable, especially with oil prices. Some Virginians may be interested in a new Christian cell phone network set to launch with a focus on blocking pornography and LGBT content. The network, Radiant Mobile, uses technology from an Israeli cybersecurity firm to filter website domains. The company's founder tells the New York Post the company hopes to eventually donate some of those subscription fees to churches and expand the service globally to other majority Christian countries. I'm Rebecca Hughes.
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10: Good morning, everyone. Mostly sunny today, 70 to 75. Partly cloudy, 45 to 50 tonight. Mostly sunny tomorrow, pleasant, 70 to 75. Then some showers break out tomorrow night. Rain showers, thunderstorms midweek Wednesday, 60. And rain showers, thunderstorms spill into Thursday. It'll be breezy, 60. Friday's outlook, mostly sunny, dry, cooler near 60. I'm staff meteorologist Bill Jackwiman on the Virginia News Network.
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3: 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I'm Andre Viet.
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4: Good morning, everyone. Mostly sunny today, 70 to 75. Partly cloudy, 45 to 50 tonight. Mostly sunny tomorrow, pleasant, 70 to 75. Then some showers break out tomorrow night. Rain showers, thunderstorms midweek Wednesday, 60. And rain showers, thunderstorms spill into Thursday. It'll be breezy, 60. Friday's outlook, mostly sunny, dry, cooler near 60. I'm staff meteorologist Bill Jackman on the Virginia News Network.
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4: You know, one day, me and Tom T. Hall and Miss Dixie was sitting around my home. Tom T. decided he'd start writing a story about me. And all three of us sit there, and this is what we wrote. And Tom T.'s going to sing it for you.

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2: 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You're God's child. He loves you. He won't forget you or forsake you. He will be with you always. You may be troubled. You may be perplexed. You may be lots of things. But my friends, you're never, ever going to be forsaken.
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3: Be encouraged. Reading from Isaiah chapter 40, beginning at verse 27. Why sayest thou, O Jacob, and speakest, O Israel? My way is hid from the Lord, and my judgment is passed over from my God. Hast thou not known? Hast thou not heard that the everlasting God, the Lord, the Creator of the ends of the earth, fainteth not, neither is weary? There is no searching of His understanding. He giveth power to the faint, and to them that hath no might, He increaseth strength. Even the youth shall faint and be weary, and the young men shall utterly fall. But they that wait upon the Lord shall renew their strength. They shall mount up with wings as eagles. They shall run and not be weary. They shall walk and not faint. Keep silence before me, O isles, and let the people renew their strength. Let them come near. Let them speak. Let them come near together to judgment. Verse 6. They helped everyone his neighbor, and everyone said to his brother, be of good courage. So the carpenter encouraged the goldsmith, and he that smootheth with the hammer, him that smote with the anvil, saying, it is ready for the soldering, and he that fastened with nails, that it should not be moved. But thou, O Israel, my servant Jacob, whom I have chosen, the seed of Abraham, my friends, thou whom I have taken from the ends of the earth and called thee from the chief men thereof and said unto thee, thou art my servant, I have chosen thee and not cast thee away. Fear thou not, for I am with thee. Be not dismayed, for I am thy God. I will strengthen thee. I will help thee. Yea, I will uphold thee with the right hand of my righteousness. Praise be unto God for the hearing and the reading of His precious and eternal Word. Do you know that one of the sharpest and deadliest weapons that Satan has against God's people is discouragement? If he can take your heart away and take your focus away from God and discourage you, he can defeat you. Now, as long as you're standing up saying, the Lord is my God and I'm going through and I'm going to walk right out of this valley with my Lord, Satan can't do much with you. But the minute you start saying, I don't know. I mean, Satan listens for that. The minute you start saying, well, I don't know. I mean, he sees a crack in your wall. He sees an opportunity to take hold of you. And then you say, well, I know God is real, but... Oh, Satan was listening for that. He was listening for that but. He wanted to hear that because he's saying they're doubting God. It's not... And in the beginning, we don't doubt God. What we do is doubt ourselves. We doubt that God will do it for us. We doubt that God will pay us any attention. We think that, well, God is great and He's good and He's wonderful and He did things for Isaiah, and Daniel and Paul and, you know, Peter. But me, well, I ain't nobody. I mean, look what a mess I've made. Look what a mess my life is. Look what a mess my family is. I can't hardly pray anymore. I just can't hardly get through anymore. I try to pray, and I just don't have any joy, and I don't feel like singing. And so we become discouraged. And that is Satan's ultimate goal, to destroy us, is to take away from us our courage. You see, if you're discouraged, you've lost your courage. And you do not have the strength it takes to overcome. Now, it's not real hard to get discouraged. Did you ever notice that? It's a whole lot harder to get encouraged than it is to get discouraged. Because when you get discouraged, you have to go back and get your courage all over again. And there are all kinds of things that Satan can use to take away your courage. Personal defeat. One of the greatest things. Just to defeat your feelings. And boy, are we ever into feelings in America, aren't we? I mean, that's the big deal, is how we feel. And we gauge God on our feelings. We gauge everything that's going on the way we feel. And I've told you and I tell you again that God is no less God because I feel grumpy or bad or dismayed. God is God no matter what my feelings are. Now, the prophet Isaiah has a handful prophesying to the land of Judah. They are sinners. Oh, I don't mean a little bit sinners. They are rebelling against God. They are forgetting the things of God. They are walking away from the things of God and doing what God would not have them to do. And the judgment of God has been prophesied against them. I have to tell you something. A steady diet of hearing about the judgment of God and how mad God is at you will not encourage you. A steady diet from the pulpit of the church, and every time you come and you hear, I am a sinner, I am lost, I am undone. Hey, it's true, we all know it. A steady diet of hearing God is mad at you and God's going to get you, and some preacher frothing at the mouth and pointing his fingers and stomping his foot ultimately does not give you courage or encouragement. So the prophet Isaiah has been inspired by God, and the Holy Spirit is speaking through him to encourage the people. The chapter starts out, comfort ye, my people. You see, God wants us to be encouraged. Because in a discouraged condition, you're defeated. You do not have what you need. And so many things can do it. So he's asking us to be comforted. And then when you look at the context of the Scripture, even the strongest people faint, don't they? You see what he keeps talking about? Even the youth shall faint. Even the strong men shall faint. People that run, we're going to be weary. People that walk are going to faint. People are not going to be able to fly. I mean, most of us don't just like mountaintops. We want to soar with the eagles, don't we? How many of you like soaring with the eagles? Amen. I like that idea. Flying with the eagles, soaring with the eagles. That feels good. That's a great ideal. But the truth is, most of the time our feet are glued to the ground, and most of the time they're not glued to the top of the mountain, they're glued to the hollers that we're walking through. You can tell which end of the spectrum I came from when I said hollers. See, sometimes we think, well, God is a great God, and God is a good God, and you know, God moved for Grandma. I know He did. You know, God moved for my mother. I know He did. Or God moved for my father. And they've told their testimonies about what God did. And, you know, how bad things were years ago. And then God came and did these wonderful things. And I know He did that. And yet, if you pay attention to what he's saying, He's God in all generations. I mean, when you look down in chapter 41, it says who he's talking about God. He said, who has wrought it and done it and called the generations from the beginning? I, the Lord, the first, and with the last, I am He. What's he saying? He's saying every generation has its problems. I mean, our grandparents, when the holiness people came here to Clendenin, they were fighting with whiskey. People had stills in these mountains and they were making liquor. And I know some people want to say that that didn't happen, but that did happen. And they were making liquor and they were drinking liquor and they were on their way to the devil's hell doing it. And the holiness people came in here with a message of salvation and redemption, and God delivered those people from that. That was their battle. That was their fight. Well, so, well, they don't have no steals around today. Well, no, you can just go out in the street and buy it anywhere. Why would you have a steal? You can get it anywhere you want it. But the truth is, they're out on the street selling. Oh, this is our generation. They're selling pills and they're selling marijuana and they're selling all kinds of other stuff that's even more deadly than what they did. Every generation has had its problems. And in every generation, God has moved to deliver that generation from their problems for those people in that generation who would turn to Him. And God's doing it today for those who wait upon the Lord. I like that when He says, then they shall do what? Renew their strength. Mount up with eagles. Run and not be weary, and walk and not faint. I think that always seems like a strange sequence to say that in. You would think He would say, walk and not be weary, run and not faint, and then fly like an eagle. And yet He lifts the eagle first and comes down. Let me tell you something. It takes more for you as a Christian to walk through what you're going through with in this world and not be weary than it does for the eagle to fly and catch the wind and fly up there. And guess where we're at? How many of us are actually flying with the eagles today? I'd say most of us are walking through the valley. But we're aiming to run. And then we're aiming to fly. And one day, we're going to fly. But Isaiah has written to them to encourage them, and encouragement is contagious.
1: 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Pastor Eddie and the congregation of Bethel Chapel invite you to be their guest this Sunday morning for worship and preaching at 11. Once again, Pastor Eddie Kendall.
3: 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You're God's child. 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He will be with you always. You may be troubled. You may be perplexed. You may be lots of things. But my friends, you're never, ever going to be forsaken.
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2: Good morning. Here's a WNRV forecast for your Monday. Mostly cloudy skies this afternoon. High is 74 degrees. Winds from the west-southwest, 5 to 15 miles per hour. Partly cloudy skies tonight. Low of 51. Winds will be from the south-southwest, 1 to 10 miles per hour. Currently here at the WNRV studios, got partly cloudy skies, 56 degrees here. 1 minute after 10. Good Monday morning. Hope you had a good weekend. A little cooler temperatures over the weekend. It's going to be a little warmer this week. Counting down here, only have 3 weeks left for school. And also, more importantly, only 2 weeks left for our 1K Day Cash Giveaway Contest. Be doing that through next Friday, through May 15th. Play a keyword for you at 9, noon, 3, and 6. And you text that to 508-777-1000. Give you a shot to win $1,000. So you'll have 4 chances a day through May 15th for that. We want to thank Smith Super Aid Pharmacy and Appalachian Eye Care for sponsoring the contest. Coming up at 11 o'clock, have the classic show This is Bluegrass with Tom Henderson. And then at 2 o'clock, 2 hours of music, Foggy Hollow with Mike Keir. Always like to start off Monday morning with fiddle tune. This is Riley Puckett and Clayton McMitchin with the Arkansas Sheik.

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And Mac Wiseman from 1963 starts today's program off with, I Like Good Bluegrass Music, and that's exactly what you're going to hear on today's program. My name's Tom Henderson. I'd like to welcome you to our weekly edition of This is Bluegrass. Here's some folks from Vermont that carry on the tradition of good old bluegrass music. Here's Big Spike, and My Heart Cries Out for You.

work out of Westford, Vermont. That was Big Spike, and My Heart Cries Out for You. This next gentleman comes from Idaho. He's a singer, a songwriter, and a fiddle picker, and he does all three on this one. Here's Jeremy Garrick and The Echoes of Goodbye.

comes from his album I Am a Stranger. That was Jeremy Garrett with Echoes of Goodbye. Here's another gentleman that comes from Vermont. Big Dan, Dan Tomitsky, singing partner of Alison Krauss, and he has his own album out called Wheels, and this is from that album. Here's Dan Tomitsky, and How Many Times...

Did I mention he's also the singing partner of Miss Alison Krauss? That was Dan Tominski with How Many Times. This next gentleman is a songwriting machine, he and his brother, and they work out of Nashville. This is Billy Boone Smith. He just put out two albums in a row, one a gospel album and one that's not gospel, called Live from the Moose Lodge. And from that album, we're going to hear Billy Boone Smith with She's Heavenly.

0: And from his album Live from the Moose Lodge, that was Billy Boone Smith, and She's Heavenly. And my name's Tom Henderson. God bless America.
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5: 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We're the Osborne Brothers of MCA Records and the Grand Ole Opry.
4: And we'd like to say that you listen to the most famous bluegrass show in the world. 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

And that's one of the few songs that Sonny Osborne used the six-string banjo on when he recorded that. That was Bob and Sonny, the Osborne brothers, with the Georgia Piney Woods. Since we're going back in time a little bit, we'll go back to, 1971 now. And this is Ralph Stanley with Roy Lee Centers and one called Going to Georgie.

Ralph Stanley and all the Clinch Mountain Boys of 1971 and Going to Georgie. To complete our six-pack, we'll turn to a young lady by the name of Kathy Reed, and she's going to do a song about Dalton, Georgia. It's called Heaven Knows Where We'll Go From Here. Here's Kathy Reed.

0: And that's Kathy Reed and the song called Heaven Knows Where We'll Go From Here, also known as the Dalton, Georgia song. My name's Tom Henderson. God bless America.
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5: As a weekly feature, this is Bluegrass Presents Something Old. Along with something new. And of course, something borrowed. And last but not least, something blue.
0: You know, Adam Steffi has a new album out, and on that album he has a song called Let Me Fall. We're going to go back to the original for our old song on This Is Bluegrass today. That means we're going back to 1953, and the two fellas that wrote it, Larry Richardson and Happy Smith, neither one of them are no longer with us. They're both gone, but they made good music while they were here. Larry Richardson played the five-string banjo, and Happy Smith played the clawhammer banjo, and they sounded great together. Our old song on This Is Bluegrass from 1953, Larry Richardson and Happy Smith with Let Me Fall.

Larry Smith did a stretch with Bill Monroe for a while, and they made four recordings, Abby Smith and Larry Stevenson, back in the 1950s. That was from 1953. Abby Smith, Larry Stevenson, and our old song on This Is Bluegrass, Let Me Fall. For something new, we'll turn to a fine group that works out of Virginia, Cana, Virginia. They call themselves the Cana Ramblers. And this is their original song, Gray Bar Hotel.

and that's two very pretty young ladies, and three. They're good looking too. Three men and two young ladies. They call themselves the Cana Ramblers, and that was our new song on This Is Bluegrass, one of their own compositions, The Gray Bar Hotel. For something, Bard will turn to a gentleman that works out of North Carolina. His name is Bobby Atkins. He played banjo for Bill Monroe for three different times during the 1950s. And he's going to do a Hank Williams song, our borrowed song, and this is Bluegrass, Bobby Atkins with On the Banks of the Old Poncher Train.

was our borrowed song on This Is Bluegrass Today, borrowed from Hank Williams. That was Bobby Atkins with On the Banks of the Old Poncher Train. For Something Blue, my favorite part of the show. I love them when they're blue, when they're sad, when they're sadder, and even when they're downright pathetic. This is The Lost and Found with their blue song on This Is Bluegrass Today, Letter Stained in Blue.

And there you have something old, something new, something borrowed in our blues song. And this is Bluegrass, the Lost and Found with Letter Stained in Blue.

0: Latin Scrubs. They did their first recordings back in 1949, and that was one of them. They did 8 recordings in, actually, and that was number 7. Lester Flatt, Earl Scruggs, and all the Foggy Mountain Boys, and Bouquet in Heaven. And my name's Tom Henderson. God bless America.
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5: Hi, everyone. This is Bill Clifton reminding you that you're listening to This is Bluegrass with your host, Tom Henderson.

That was Bill Clifton from back in the 1950s with the Justice Brothers on Twin Fiddles there. That was You Give Me Your Love. Here's a CD that came out in 2006, but it goes back into the 40s and 50s for its subject. This is J.D. Crow in the New South and the story of Lefty Frizzell. No, not exactly. The story of Lefty's old guitar.

That's the title song of a CD that came out in 2006. J.D. Crow and the New South with Lefty's Old Guitar. We had another request for the doctor, Dr. Ralph Stanley, or as I say up home, Ralph Stanley. This is Ralph Stanley and the Clinch Mountain Boys for Charlie. This is Two Coats.

Ralph Stanley and all the Clinch Mountain Boys, and Two Coats. Here's a group that looks very young to me. I'm not familiar with them, but they make pretty good music. They look young. I mean, like teenagers young. And I'm glad to see young people getting into this bluegrass music. They're going to do a song that Johnny Cash wrote back in Johnny's, religious era when he really became a Christian. And here's Green on the Vine, spelled V-Y-N-E, and Talk to Paul.

That was three very young ladies and two very young men. Like I said, they looked like teenagers. They call themselves Green on the Vine, and the album is Ready for the Pickin'. And that was an old Johnny Cash song, Talk to Paul. This next group almost rhymes with the song. Here's Balsam Range and Julie's Train.

That comes from their album, The Last Train to Kitty Hawk. And that was Balsam Range with Julie's Train. That's just about all the time we have for today's program. So until next week, this is Tom Henderson saying goodbye, and thanks for listening to This is Bluegrass.

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4: weather. Mostly sunny skies for today, an afternoon high 70 to 75. Partly cloudy 45 to 50 tonight. Tomorrow mostly sunny 70 to 75. Wednesday rain showers, some thunderstorms 60. Showers, thunderstorms, breezy on Thursday 60. And mostly sunny 60 to wrap up the week on Friday. I'm staff meteorologist Bill Jackwoman on the Virginia News Network.
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6: The Danville City Council will discuss two hot-button items related to data centers at their upcoming meeting Tuesday.
7: The first item involves adding language about data centers to the city's development code, while the second item proposes an increase in tax rate for data center equipment. Currently, there are no data centers within the city limits, but nearby Pennsylvania County has received several proposals in recent years. The Cardinal News reports Virginia is home to a significant number of data centers, with concerns raised about their water and energy usage. The council is recommended to approve both items, with the tax increase set to take effect in July. I'm Katie Gray.
6: Hopewell police are searching for a missing man who disappeared nearly 15 years ago. A recent search using new software and help from local partners was conducted on 60 acres of land near Ivan Terry II's last known location. WRIC reports Terry was last seen in 2011 and his truck was found the next day, but he was not located. Despite an extensive search with new technology, no evidence was found. Police are urging anyone with information to come forward to help bring closure to Terry's family. Organizers say more than 31,000 pounds of litter were picked up during last week. Weekend's Clean the Bay Day. The Chesapeake Bay Foundation says more than 2,300 volunteers took part in Saturday's event, filling up at least 1,000 trash bags. Cleanup events were held in Hampton Roads, the Eastern Shore, Richmond, the Shenandoah Valley, and in Northern Virginia. New research says young white men are least likely to report having a close friend. The study published in Sex Roles asked participants to think about their best friend and report how close they felt to that person on a scale of 0 to 10. Initial comparison showed that women reported being closer to their best friends than men. A closer look found that the highest gap appeared among white participants, where white men reported noticeably lower closeness than white women. The study focused on young adults aged 18 to 21. I'm Rebecca Hughes.
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10: Weather.
9: Mostly sunny skies for today, and afternoon high 70 to 75. Partly cloudy 45 to 50 tonight. Tomorrow, mostly sunny, 70 to 75. Wednesday, rain, showers, some thunderstorms, 60. Showers, thunderstorms, breezy on Thursday, 60. And mostly sunny, 60 to wrap up the week on Friday. I'm staff meteorologist Bill Jackman on the Virginia News Network.
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1: VNN Sports, I'm Matt McCoy. Sunday baseball, the Nationals avoiding the three-game weekend sweep by edging the Brewers 3-2. Nassim Nunez with a pair of run-scoring singles for the Nats, who won at home for only the fourth time in 16 tries this season. On off day today, the Nats host the Twins tomorrow. The Orioles got lit up by the Yankees 11-3. The game got away in the eighth when the Yanks scored seven times off O's reliever Andrew Kittredge. The O's try to avoid a four-game sweep when they close out that series in the Bronx tonight. NFL news, the Commanders are preparing to welcome their draft class for rookie minicamp this coming weekend. The Ravens wrapped up their rookie minicamp yesterday and made some news, signing rookie free agent quarterback Diego Pavia out of Vanderbilt. Pavia was a Heisman finalist, but was the first finalist to go undrafted in 12 years. And two game sevens in the NBA playoffs, Detroit blitzed Orlando to complete a comeback from a 3-1 series deficit. The Pistons faced Cleveland in the second round. Cavs won their game seven in their series against Toronto. That's sports. I'm Matt McCoy in the Virginia News Network.
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4: weather. Mostly sunny skies for today, and afternoon high 70 to 75. Partly cloudy 45 to 50 tonight. Tomorrow mostly sunny 70 to 75. Wednesday rain showers, some thunderstorms 60. Showers, thunderstorms, breezy on Thursday 60. And mostly sunny 60 to wrap up the week on Friday. I'm staff meteorologist Bill Jackwoman on the Virginia News Network.
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4: Weather. Good afternoon. Here's WNRV forecast. Rest of your Monday. Mostly cloudy skies this afternoon. The high of 73. Winds from the west-southwest, 5 to 10 miles per hour. Partly cloudy skies tonight. Low of 53. Winds from the south-southwest, 1 to 10 miles per hour. Currently here at WNRV Studio on Route 100. Mostly cloudy skies, 67 degrees here at 1 minute or 2. Coming up next, here's Mike Kerr with music, Foggy Hollow.
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5: 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Mike Kerr at the Hawkesbury Radio in Sydney, Australia. Welcome to Music from Foggy Hollow with the latest bluegrass releases from all around the world, where nothing's too serious and it's all for fun. This week I'm going to play you a conversation I had with Anya Hinkle, a singer-songwriter who co-founded a band called Tanasi, a very interesting band indeed. Also some new albums from Mike Mitchell, Claire Lynch, and new singles from Unspoken Tradition, Lorraine Jordan and Country Grass, Renaco, Brand New Boxer Batches, Benson, Rudy's Bluegrass Review, Gary Brewer and the Kentucky Ramblers, Buddy Melton, and just some starters. And before we move on to this week's show, I should let you know that next week will be the 30th annual Anzac Day special show here on Music from Foggy Hollow. Anzac Day is the primary day of remembrance in Australia and New Zealand, observed on April 25th each year since 1916, marking the landing of Australia and New Zealand Army Corps troops at Gallipoli in 1915, a year earlier during World War I. The day was established to honour those who served and those who made the ultimate sacrifice, with commemorations held in Australia, New Zealand and everywhere Aussies and Kiwis are to be gathering. Next week, as I've done now for 30 years, I'll be dedicating the entire show to songs, music and stories about the Anzacs, the deeds they've done and the sacrifices they've made for us over the years and continue to make. It's going to be another fun show, so let's kick it off now with Bob Minner's new single. He's roped in his boss, Tim McGraw, and Grammy winner Rory McKenna on the vocals. Here's Kentucky Bluebird.

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That's Southern Legacy on Pinecastle Records and their second single. This was the song's called Bill from Isonville, which is the nickname that Don Rigsby's dad had, Bill Rigsby. He was known as, he used to call himself Bill from Isonville. The song was written by Don Rigsby about his dad, and it's good, don't you think? Yeah, Southern Legacy. And we kick the show off with Kentucky Bluebird from Bob Minner on Billy Blue Records. Next, here's Mike Mitchell from his new album called Love Songs, Torch and Bluegrass, a song written by John Weisberger and Jeff Doherty on Mountain Fever Records. Here's Little Delilah.

Yes, that's Corinna Rose Logston Stevens and her designation as Rinaco, R-R-I-N-A-C-O. Yeah, it's a different band name that she set up to play the others. You know, normally she plays she normally plays. With her husband and the rest of their band, and fairly traditional sounds and traditional sounding bluegrass, but she wants to do some other stuff as well, and that's what Rinaco is for. It's on Rebel Records. The album was called Little Songs, and that was called Introvert Me. Next is Claire Lynch, brand new album from her on her own label Thrill Hill Records. And the album is called Empty Pair of Shoes. Here's the title track, Empty Pair of Shoes, Claire Lynch.

That's Claire Lynch from her brand new album, Empty Pair of Shoes, the title track. And we'll hear more from that through the show because that's one of our feature albums today. Next is Lorraine Jordan and Country Grass. Lorraine keeps pretty busy these days, not just on the road with Carolina Road, but also running her own venue back in North Carolina. This latest release comes under her Country Grass banner, where she blends country and bluegrass styles. Here's Lorraine Jordan and Country Grass from the album Country Grass 2. And this song, it's recorded by John Connolly back in 1980 and revived by Lorraine Jordan and Country Grass for the forthcoming Country Grass 2 album. Here's Friday Night Blues.

Friday Night Blues from Lorraine Jordan and Country Grass on Pinecastle Records. That's from the new album coming later this year, Country Grass 2. Now, Benson, a brand new single from them. This is written by Terry Heard and Jimmy Yeary on Crossroads Music, which is a new label for them, as far as I can see. Anyway, it's a single. Here's from Benson. It's called Maybe It's You.

0: Maybe It's You, the new single for Benson on Crossroads Music.
1: Jesus, Moses, elderly-looking gentlemen were golfing. Moses steps up. Hits terrible shot. Heads for the pond. Moses runs up. Water parts. Bounces across the bottom, up onto the green. Jesus says, fine shot, Moses. Jesus steps up. Terrible shot. Heads for the pond. Sits on the water. Jesus walks across the water. Stands, chips the ball up onto the green. Moses says, you too, Jesus. Fine shot. The elderly-looking gentleman has just taken this all in. He steps up. Hits the worst shot of the three. Goes about 40 yards. Huge wind gust. Pushes the ball all the way into the pond. Sinks to the bottom. Big carp comes up, leaps the water. A minute later, apex 3 feet with a ball in its mouth. Starling comes out of the woods, grabs the ball right at the apex, flies 325 yards down the fairway, drops the ball onto the green. Squirrel comes out of the woods, nudges the ball into the cup for a hole in one. Jesus turns, says, nice shot, Dad.
2: And you believe.
3: 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This is Mountain Fever Records artist Casey Penn speaking to you from my home in Central Arkansas. I'm listening in once again to Music from Foggy Hollow with host Mike Keir, where there's nothing too serious and it's all for fun.
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10: Mike caught up with this week's special guest. Here's that conversation.
0: My guest today is Andy Hinkle, and we've kind of known each other for a couple of years in the internet sense. I'm a New Zealander originally. My first 41 years living in New Zealand, and you are the only person in my entire life that's ever greeted me at our first connection with a Maori greeting.
11: Well, New Zealand is such a special place, whenever I meet a New Zealander, it's a really wonderful pleasure.
0: You said kia ora, I think is what you said then.
11: Yeah, kia ora.
0: Yeah. And I hadn't come across that expression for years and years. And it was a delight to me. Thank you for that. Anyway, tell me about your group. You're now in a group called Tanasi.
11: Yes.
0: Where did that name come from?
11: It's a Cherokee place name that's refers to the area of Western North Carolina where we live and the river that is, you know, kind of connects through the Appalachian Mountains. And we all fell in love with this area, came here to learn bluegrass music, mountain music, old-time music. And we've since I guess we've probably been here 20, 25 years, something like that. And we're all from this region, but we came to Asheville around 20, 25 years ago. And since then, we've traveled all over the world, playing music, meeting people. And we just kind of used this project as a way to join all of our passions with travel, with traditional music from many different parts of the world, and see if we could put some fun stuff together.
0: I was intrigued with this reading the notes that came with this, with your newest song, "Give Me Love," the George Harrison song. And you're doing that because you were going to play at a wedding.
11: Our friends.
0: Tell me the story behind that.
11: Our friends were getting married, and that was a request. And we worked up the song and just really loved it, and I just felt like it should go on the album because we. You know, just love singing that song. And but the main thing is that Billy has spent quite a lot of time studying Indian classical music, and he worked with a slide guitarist called Debashish Bhattacharya, who is a true master. Billy could tell you a lot more about it than I can, but he's been to India many, many times. To perform, to study, and has an instrument that Debashish Bhattacharya invented called the chaturangi. And it looks like a dobro in some ways, but it has the sympathetic strings, it has 22 strings. So it has that kind of very ethereal sound when you strum across them, and it gives it that kind of sitar sort of sound. And because it's a George Harrison song, who drew so much inspiration from his time in India and brought that sound into popular music, Western music. It was a great opportunity to kind of marry those influences of the Indian classical and this beautiful song by him. And then also our more Appalachian kind of take on things just naturally. So
0: I thought so too. I thought it was perfect. It just sounded like George Harrison was there with you to start the song.
11: So, you know, we can't always bring that instrument because there's just only so many instruments one can bring. And obviously Billy can't play that and the dobro at the same time, but it is fun to bring that to shows. And we do have certain songs that we can really feature that instrument. That's always a lot of fun. And, you know, people really are drawn to that sound. It's just very exotic, but it's exciting and it's uplifting, and it helps the mind enter kind of a different sphere. And so we always like to mix it up and bring that when we can, the chaturangi.
0: Yeah. It's not a million miles from other instruments that are already quite common in Appalachian music. You know, it's like, it looks like a dulcimer, or it's kind of like a dobro, and it's kind of like one of those guitars that has a harp guitar or something. And
11: this is true. There are many, you know, and I'm sure that's where Debashish got the idea, is to kind of bring elements of, you know, the sitar but using a slide instrument as opposed to a fretted instrument.
0: Yeah, I thought it was quite an old instrument, and then I was reading up on it. Mostly, I was trying to figure out how to pronounce it. I was reading up on it. I was surprised that he had invented it only in the 1980s.
11: Right. Nope. It's a newer instrument, but of course, draws from older influences, and I'm not personally. I don't have much experience with Indian music, but when you talk to some of these musicians, they'll say, "Oh, this is a new song. It's 700 years old. This is a very old song. This is 2,000 years old." So, you know, they're constantly improvising with their instruments and evolving with their music over vast periods, much larger than we're used to, for sure.
0: You're touring wider afield than just the U.S. at the moment, are you? What?
11: This year, we have some really nice opportunities in the U.S., so we're staying here. But last year, we were in Europe. We all toured together and separately all over the world. Billy was in... Well, Hawaii is in the United States, but he does quite a lot of Hawaiian music, traditional Hawaiian music. I, of course, tour in Japan every year and have been doing that for a long time. They were in Nepal in recent years, and we have a Nepalese song on this record. So, you know, we usually get outside the country a couple times a year, Europe, Asia. But this year, yeah, not so far, but I think we are planning for next year. So we're kind of focusing on getting this album out and, just having some fun here in this country. It's certainly big enough, to get out and do some cool, have some cool adventures. Last year we were in the Canyonlands, the high deserts. We were in, California, the big, Sierra. Of course, our own Smoky Mountains, all across the Rockies. So we had plenty of adventures just right here in the United States.
0: Are you married? Do you have a family or anything like that? Or are you free to travel around without having to worry too much about people back home?
11: Both. Yeah, I'm married. I have a daughter that's 14. And I also live with my mother and my mother-in-law. We all have a kind of a family compound. So we kind of share duties, doing all the things, and it's quite lovely.
0: Oh, so you've got enough people around that you can travel away without having to worry and fret about what's going on back home.
11: And Mary and Billy have two young kids too. Well, not two young. One's 18, one's 14, and they're getting old enough to be able to do more traveling. But I think that's one thing that that we really share as a trio, is just being able to balance life with music and pursuing you know, the kinds of music we want to be performing, the kinds of experiences that we're able to enjoy. It does take time, like you said, and it is a sacrifice with your family. So, you know, finding that balance of how many shows, where we're going to go, how it's all going to work. You know, these things kind of either work or they don't. And when they work, it's a real blessing. And we all know how lucky we are to have each other, and really respect and appreciate what everybody can and is able to do. Because not everything's possible when you have a family.
0: I had a job for a few years where I was doing exports from a completely different field. I was in IT. I was exporting stuff, and I spent half my life in planes. And I just it seemed glamorous to people, to my friends, when I told
2: virtual DJ.
0: But I got sick. I got sick of the sight of airplanes.
11: Yeah.
0: And, I'm now happy to be at home and retired and not traveling anymore.
11: Well, one place,
0: but traveling is excellent,
11: yeah,
0: isn't it?
11: I mean,
0: it really does widen you.
11: It's got to be a balance, and you don't really know when you're at a balance until you are, and then you have to make a change. So, you know, keeping things moving forward in a way that feels good to everybody is really important, and keeping in touch with that is kind of a priority for us, so that we can keep doing it, keep having fun, and also not miss out on some time with our families. And you know, life's short, so we're trying to keep it all together.
0: Well, I can't wait for this new album. When's it coming out again?
11: Thank you. It'll be May 8th, and we are doing some original music, some of our favorite covers. We have a song that we've done, a Jimmy Cliff song called Many Rivers to Cross. You know, we had a terrible hurricane about a year and a half ago, and it just felt really appropriate to record that song. You know, our community is still really recovering from all the damage. We've got a couple instrumental tunes. One is an instrumental in the time signature of 5, which is a really interesting kind of Indian inspired tune, an old time tune where I'm doing some flat foot dancing, a lot of harmony singing. Like I said, this Nepalese tune. We've got the next single we'll be releasing is a Yoruba tune from Nigeria. So we have a lot of different influences and excited to share them.
0: You are multilingual is what I'm trying to say. Multilingual band, aren't you? Nigerian songs and all that.
11: Doing a little bit of singing in Nepalese.
0: Nepalese, yes.
11: So we had to get some coaching on that.
0: I've never imagined trying to sing a song in a language I didn't understand. Did you understand the language that you were singing? Had you learnt that part of the language?
11: I don't know what it means.
0: So you could be singing your grandmother wears gumboots, as far as you know.
11: Yeah, maybe. Yeah.
0: Yeah. I'll be surprised at that Japanese group that came with the first international band to appear at Bill Munro's festival years ago, and apparently they didn't speak any English.
11: Bluegrass 45.
0: That would be hard, I think, to sing in English if you don't understand any English.
11: Yeah. Hmm. But, you know, you can learn a language. You learn a lot of odd words when you study a language through lyrics. For example, there's a song that the banjo player for Bluegrass 45 asked me to learn that's called Akatombo. It's Red Dragonfly. And in the song is a word, it must be an illusion, maboroshika. So what a weird word to learn. You know, a Japanese word to learn, but, you know, it was a lyric in this song that Sabasan asked me to learn to sing. So it's a great gateway for learning a language, for sure.
0: Yeah. So what's your album's name?
11: Tanasi. It's self-titled. So easy.
0: Fair enough. Do you know? I've got. I think I'm about 60,000 songs in my library now, and
11: wow.
0: The hardest name for me to remember is Tanasi, because it's so different from all the other, the Foggy Mountain Boys and the something or other Boys and the, you know, all those band names.
11: Well,
0: I have it written on a little piece of paper here.
11: You can remember it because of the state Tennessee. The original pronunciation for Tennessee is Tanasi, is where they got the, you know, the Anglicized.
0: Is that where the word Tennessee came from? Well, I didn't know that. Thank you for that. I learn something new about every week while I'm doing this show. My guest is Anya Hinkle, who's part of the band Tanasi, and, We've got May the 8th. We've got their debut album Tanasi coming out, and it's going to be good, and I can see, because the first bits of it are terrific.
11: Well, thank you, and I hope it's the kind of thing that is of interest to people that like traditional mountain music from our region, but are also interested to hear how it can reflect sounds from around the world in such a joyful way. And that's the main thing we want to put out with our music, is just the joy of making it and sharing it, and the importance of connection across cultures through music is one of the most beautiful things that humans can share. And music is, we need more singing together.
0: Yes,
11: we need more being together than ever.
0: We do, and music does that. I've been in groups, and I'm sure you have too, where jam sessions and things where there are people with completely diametrically opposed views to me on politics or something. But we can all get along and be happy and have fun and not mention politics or any of that stuff at all and just play music.
11: Absolutely. Yeah, it can bring together so many kinds of people, and to know that you can share so deeply with people regardless of anything else is a good thing to remember.
0: Yes. Yes, indeed. Thanks for coming. Let's. I've got some other things I'd love to have a talk to you about one day. So I'd love to know what.
11: Well, let's say it again.
0: What took you to New Zealand? I'd love to know what some of your adventures have been in other countries than the US and Japan.
11: Well, I would love to talk with you more about that because I have a really wonderful story about my time in New Zealand.
0: All right, well let's why don't we go out with the George Harrison song "Give Me Love, Peace on Earth."
11: Oh, thank you.
0: Yeah, let's do that. And what's that instrument again? What's it called?
11: Chaturangi.
0: Chaturangi, yes.
11: Chaturangi. Yeah, there you go.
0: Yeah. Yeah. All right. Anya Henkel, thanks for joining us.
11: Thank you so much, and we hope to see you in Australia one day.
0: Yes, please. Yes, please. I look forward to that.

0: That was Mike's conversation with this week's special guest.
1: Next, here's Gary Brewer and the Kentucky Ramblers. And they're very much a family outfit, with Gary joined by his sons, Wayne and Mason, in the current group. Gary's a fifth-generation musician, and this new single, I'm Just Ramblin', keeps that family tradition moving along nicely. And there's more on the way, too, with a fully original new album expected later this year. Here's Gary Brewer and the Kentucky Ramblers, and I'm Just Ramblin'.

I'm Just Rambling from Gary Brewer and the Kentucky Ramblers. Now, Isaac Atlas Schwartz, he's a multi-instrumentalist and composer. 14-year-old Isaac began his musical studies at the age of 5 on the piano. Banjo great Alan Mundy says, "In my many years of playing the banjo, I would hear a few bluegrass old-timers draw attention to a talented young player with the comment, 'He or she will really make a player when they get older.' As I listened, I thought, well, he's already very good and will only get better. Young Isaac Atlas Schwartz proves beyond any doubt he's already a mature player with a wealth of exceptionally wonderful banjo music to offer. From his debut album, here's Isaac. The album is called Black Oak Ridge, and on Patuxent Music. Here's Everyone Has to Answer.

0: It's time to win $1,000 in the 1K a day giveaway on WNRV. Here's this hour's keyword.
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That's Tanasi. And I had no idea that's where that name came from. That was the Cherokee place name that was used, eventually became Tennessee. It's obvious once it was pointed out to me. Yeah. T-A-N-A-S-I was Tanasi. And people anglicised that to be Tennessee. Fancy that. Who knew? Well, probably everybody else in the world did except me. I don't know. It was like somebody turning on the light. Good Lord. Of course it is. Of course that's where that name... Yeah, anyway. Next, here's Val Story and one of the most played songs on Music from Foggy Hollow. Love this one. It's from it's a Nancy Griffiths song. It's on Mighty Chord Records. Here's Val Story and Love at the Five and Dime.

Val Storey. And Val Storey's singing on Monday nights at the world-famous Station Inn in Nashville with Larry Cordell and Carl Jackson. If you go there, why don't you tell them that Mike Keir in Sydney said said you should call in and say good day. Now next, Buddy Melton and a new single from him. This one's written by Barry Bales, Leanne Womack and Adam Wright. Keen-eared fans may already recognise the refrain of Gone. Over the past year, Buddy's been performing the song live with Woody Platt and the Bluegrass Gentlemen, where it has become a staple of the band's live set. That same chemistry and energy carry into the recording, lifted to new heights by Jerry Douglas's unmistakable dobro work. Here's Buddy Melton, along with Jerry Douglas on the dobro, Casey Dreesen on fiddle, Woody Platt on acoustic guitar and harmony vocals, Darren Shoemaker on mandolin, and Bennett Sullivan on the banjo. Sounds like a good band to me. Song is called Gone.

Buddy Melton. And Gone, written by Barry Bales, Lee Ann Womack and Adam Wright. Next, here's Vernaco, Karina Rose, Logston Stevens' second band, on Rebel Records. The album is called Little Songs, her debut album, that group's debut album. Here's Asbestos.

0: that?
1: That's Rococo. Sudden stop there. And asbestos. That's a scary substance, that is.
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1: Here's the Petersons. They every so often they head over to the Chapmans, who've got a store in their town, and they make music together. And this time they recorded some of it. Here's a Don Williams song done by the Petersons and the Chapmans, and Lay Down Beside Me.

That's the Petersons with the Chapmans and Lay Down Beside Me. Good song, that. Now, Mike Mitchell and his brand new album called Love Songs, Torch and Bluegrass, one of our feature albums today, a song he wrote with Jeff Walker, Walter, rather, Mountain Fever Records. It's called Bridge I Can't Burn.

I should say, I do like to do all my historical women as millennials. Like, it's just more fun to do history that way. Like, all the women on the Titanic would have been like, it's so annoying, the boat sunk. Like, how do you not see an iceberg? That had to be the main discussion on all of the lifeboats, right? It was just a bunch of women being like, so I just didn't see it? Isn't that, like, literally his whole job? This is the most random ocean. I'm starving.

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4: Here's Chris Jones and the Night Drivers and a new song he co-wrote with Grace Van't Hoff. Here's Steal My Today.

Chris Jones and the Night Drivers on Mountain Home Records, and Steal My Today. Next, here's Darren Nicholson and his brand new single. He co-wrote with so many songs that he does. He co-wrote them with Charles Humphrey III and Tom Yutz. Here's from his album Lonesome Trails and Tall Tales. Here's All Trains Come to Pass. Darren Nicholson.

All Trains Come to Pass from Darren Nicholson. From his album Lonesome Trails and Tall Tales on Crossroads Music. Now, Gate City from Donna Ulysses. She wrote that with Mark Rossi on Turnberry Records.

Donna Ulysses in Gate City on Turnberry Records. Next, here's Claire Lynch from her brand new album called Empty Pair of Shoes on Thrill Hill, her own label, Thrill Hill Records. She co-wrote this with Pamela Brown Hayes. Claire Lynch, and Way Back When You Loved Me.

Claire Lynch and Way Back When You Loved Me. Now, brand new Box of Matches. I've always thought this is a strange name for a band, but it's working for them. Here's Ryan Hardison, who's the male part of the duo, making up Brand New Box of Matches. He wrote this, it was called Tennessee Dead.

Tennessee Dead from Brand New Box of Matches. Now, Rudy's Bluegrass Review, new single from them, written by John Swears. And, well, it was, they've reimagined Daydreams About Night Things, which was a song written by John Swears and made famous by Ronnie Millsap back in 1975. In fact, it was one of Ronnie Millsap's country number ones. Yeah, John Swears must have been really pleased about that, don't you think? Every few months there'd be another check coming in. Oh, good for him. Rudy's Bluegrass Review and Daydreams About Night Things.

0: 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The Ronnie Millsap hit from way back.
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Unspoken Tradition. And Company Man, brand new single for them. Now watch out, there's some superb fiddling coming up. Twin fiddles, Deanie Richardson and Kimber Ludica from their new album. Here's Rutland's Reel.

Rutland's Reel from Danny Richardson and Kimber Ludica. Can't wait for that album to come out. It's a good album. Howdy Forrester wrote that. Now, Special Consensus to finish up the show for us. From their Been All Around This World album, their anniversary of, what was it, 60 years as a band? Anyway, John Harford wrote the song on Compass Records. I Wish We Had Our Time Again.

0: certainly wept a lot. Didn't sleep much, though. Didn't sleep. 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
1: You call that a special sea tour.
0: Yes, indeed. That was very easy. Hey, happy anniversary and happy birthday, boss.
2: Don't feel the day over here under it.
0: I can't hear you because I went deaf in the 80s.
3: I can't hear you because I went deaf in the 80s. That's Special Consensus from their anniversary album. I wish we had our time again. But that just about brings us to the end of this week's music from Foggy Hollow. I hope you've enjoyed the music and my conversation with Anya Henkel as much as I have. And just a reminder, next week here on Music from Foggy Hollow, it's the 30th annual Anzac Day special. I'll be dedicating the entire show to songs and stories, remembering the Anzacs and other people that have put their lives in harm's way for us, including some of the favourite songs I get asked for every year. Till then, thanks for your company. I'm Mike here at Hawkesbury Radio in Sydney, Australia, and I'll catch you next time. Music.

that's where the show has to end for today. But we'll be back next Monday afternoon and again at midnight Saturday with more music from Foggy Hollow. But in the meantime, there's bluegrass round the clock here on WNRV The Ridge, serving the New River Valley for over 70 years. I'm Mike Keir in Sydney, Australia.

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4: 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Agriculture Secretary Brooke Rollins explains.
5: Fertilizer projects investing over $1 billion in the United States infrastructure may be eligible for assistance from the Department of Commerce's Investment Accelerator, which is currently overseeing $750 billion available.
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7: Mostly sunny skies for today, and afternoon high 70 to 75. Partly cloudy 45 to 50 tonight. Tomorrow mostly sunny 70 to 75. Wednesday, rain, showers, some thunderstorms, 60. Showers, thunderstorms, breezy on Thursday, 60. And mostly sunny, 60 to wrap up the week on Friday. I'm staff meteorologist Bill Jackman on the Virginia News Network.
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6: Four falcon chicks are all earthside after hatching in their nest. The Virginia Department of Wildlife Resources says the last of the four chicks hatched on April 28th. It was all viewable on the Richmond Falcon Cam. All four chicks are available for viewing on the camera, which is back online for the spring of 2026 season. British royals are in Virginia for the last leg of their trip to the U.S. King Charles III and Queen Camilla will attend the 250th anniversary celebration in Front Royal today. The royals' visit will highlight the state's history with the U.K. Queen Elizabeth II last visited Jamestown in 2007. The King and Queen's trip will end with a visit to Shenandoah National Park after a parade through the Front Royal's town square. I'm Katie Gray.
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8: Weather.
9: Partly cloudy for tonight, a low 30 to 35. Sunshine tomorrow near 55 to 60 degrees. Mostly clear tomorrow night, 40, and then sunshine 65 to 70 Monday. Tuesday, mostly sunny, temperatures 70 to 75. Rain showers near 70 on Wednesday. I'm staff meteorologist Bill Jackman on the Virginia News Network.
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1: I'm Thomas Cage, VNN Sports. The Nationals blew out a division rival. Washington scored 7 runs in the 4th inning on its way to a 14-2 win over the New York Mets. Nationals manager Blake Butera on the team's big offensive night.
2: You know, couldn't have been happier with our bats all night. I think, you know, from the beginning, until we got the sizable lead, they just continued to have really good at-bats all the way through the ninth inning. Yeah, a lot of good to talk about. These nights are always fun.
1: The teams will wrap up their series today. The Orioles had their game washed out on Wednesday. Baltimore's matchup with the Houston Astros was postponed due to inclement weather. The teams will wrap up their series with a doubleheader this afternoon. In other news, pitcher Trevor Rogers was placed on the 15-day injured list with an illness. DC United will hit the road this weekend. The Black and Red will take on New York City FC on Sunday. The Eagles enter the week 10th in the Eastern Conference with a 3-4-3 record this season. That's sports. I'm Thomas Cage with the Virginia News Network.
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3: Partly cloudy for tonight, a low 30 to 35. Sunshine tomorrow near 55 to 60 degrees. Mostly clear tomorrow night, 40, and then sunshine 65 to 70 Monday. Tuesday, mostly sunny, temperatures 70 to 75. Rain showers near 70 on Wednesday. I'm staff meteorologist Bill Jackman on the Virginia News Network.
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4: Former Blacksburg town councilman being punished for election fraud.
5: Liam Watson will spend 2 years on supervised probation after his conviction on election fraud charges. He was sentenced Monday in Montgomery County. Prosecutors accused Watson of not having a valid address in Blacksburg when he won a seat on the town council in 2023. He was found guilty of 2 counts of felony election fraud and 1 count of illegal voting in December. I'm Richard Stelling.
4: The state has received another $110 million in tobacco settlement money. Attorney General Jay Jones announced the payment yesterday. The money is part of the 1998 Tobacco Master Settlement Agreement, which resolved deceptive advertising and public health claims against the 4 largest tobacco companies. Jones said the Commonwealth has received over $3.5 billion from that settlement. Former FBI Director James Comey turned himself into federal authorities in Alexandria, Virginia, Wednesday. It comes 1 day after a grand jury in the Eastern District of North Carolina indicted him on allegations of threatening to kill President Trump in a 2025 social media post. Governor Spanberger wants veterans to explore using apprenticeships to find high-quality civilian careers. Spanberger said the veteran community is one of the state's greatest assets and that Virginia must make sure to use their tremendous expertise and leadership to ensure long-term growth and stability. King Charles and Queen Camilla wrapping up their trip to the U.S. today with a few stops here in Virginia. The royal couple will reportedly attend a community block party in Front Royal to celebrate America's 250th birthday. Heightened security and road closures will be put in place ahead of the event. The King and Queen also supposed to visit Shenandoah National Park before departing the U.S. I'm Scott Kimbler.
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8: Weather.
9: Partly cloudy for tonight, a low 30 to 35. Sunshine tomorrow near 55 to 60 degrees. Mostly clear tomorrow night, 40, and then sunshine 65 to 70 Monday. Tuesday, mostly sunny, temperatures 70 to 75. Rain showers near 70 on Wednesday. I'm staff meteorologist Bill Jackman on the Virginia News Network.
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4: Partly cloudy for tonight, a low 30 to 35. Sunshine tomorrow near 55 to 60 degrees. Mostly clear tomorrow night, 40, and then sunshine 65 to 70 Monday. Tuesday, mostly sunny, temperatures 70 to 75. Rain showers near 70 on Wednesday. I'm staff meteorologist Bill Jackman on the Virginia News Network.
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a hero in Harlem this week. Well, he never made A's when he sat in the classroom. Never got dates with the prettiest girl.

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6: Weather.
7: Partly cloudy for tonight, a low 30 to 35. Sunshine tomorrow near 55 to 60 degrees. Mostly clear tomorrow night, 40, and then sunshine 65 to 70 Monday. Tuesday, mostly sunny, temperatures 70 to 75. Rain showers near 70 on Wednesday. I'm staff meteorologist Bill Jackman on the Virginia News Network.
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season. All right, let's move along here now on the Jim Walter Jamboree. Ralph, if you're ready, we'll do a little duet number here for the folks now. One called Love Me, Darling, just a minute.

Tonight, friends, there it is, one called Love Me, Darling, Just Tonight. I believe some of you folks had asked for that one, and let me say thanks a million for your nice cards and letters. We do appreciate them a whole lot, and we try our best to get the songs on that you folks say